is time to celebrate because Vision Kids is now here. We are so excited to share this brand new radio station made especially with kids in mind, with content that will always be fun, uplifting, and full of life. You're going to be inspired to look to God daily on good days and bad days and learn how much He loves you. And so don't forget to tell all your friends that they can listen now too. Who do you know that needs Vision Kids in their life today?

Jam Zoo. As you can hear, there's lots of animals. We can hear the baa of a sheep, the moo cow, the quack of a duck, the roar of a lion. Oh yes, and the tweet of a bird, that's always a good one. And then we have the neigh of a horse. Well, I've been studying the native call

0: helping kids look to God daily.
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2: Vision Kids.
3: Super Kids. G'day, it's Andy Kirk here. Thomas Edison, probably the greatest inventor in history, only had 3 months of formal schooling. Yet his 1,093 inventions changed the world. They include motion pictures, machines that are now in every hospital, and most famously, the light globe. What was his secret? Well, according to Thomas, to be a genius takes 1% inspiration and 99% perspiration. What he means by this is that it's a whole lot of hard work, and this is something that we need not be afraid of doing. Getting in and having a go wholeheartedly. Whatever it is you're doing today, make sure you give it your all and do it wholeheartedly. I'm Andy Kirk. Super Kids.

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2: Hi Vision Kids, it's Belle Thompson here. I bet you've heard the amazing story of David and Goliath, starring a brave young man who had great courage to face a giant. I bet you'd like to be brave like him. Well, I've got good news for you. I think you can. Let's read that story from the Bible and explore that now. In 1 Samuel 17, the Philistines have invaded Israel and nobody is brave enough to face Goliath. Until young David comes along. "Don't worry about this Philistine," David told Saul. "I'll go and fight him." "Don't be ridiculous," Saul replied. "There's no way you can fight this Philistine and possibly win. You're only a boy, and he's been a man of war since his youth." But David persisted. "I've been taking care of my father's sheep and goats," he said. "When a lion or a bear comes to steal a lamb from the flock, I go after it with a club and rescue the lamb from its mouth. If the animal turns on me, I catch it by the jaw. I've done this to both lions and bears, and I'll do it to this pagan Philistine too, for he has defied the armies of the living God. The Lord who rescued me from the claws of the lion and the bear will rescue me from this Philistine." Saul finally consented. "All right, go ahead," he said, "and may the Lord be with you." Well, the rest is history. David slays the giant and wins the battle for Israel. As I read that story again, I realized how David became so brave. He said that the reason he had courage to face Goliath was because he had learnt to trust God in the small challenges while he was still a kid at home. David learned to be a giant slayer when he was just looking after his dad's sheep. And it was because of those experiences, learning to trust God while growing up, that David then had the courage to face grown-up battles when they came along. So kids, right now, while you're still young, you can be like David and learn to trust God in all your everyday experiences and challenges. Whether you're at school or at the playground or playing sport, you can ask God to help you follow him and teach you to be brave right there. That is how you learn that God is with you. Following God now will grow your strength for when you face the giants up ahead. Let's pray. Jesus, please help me to learn to be brave like David so that I can grow up to trust you. Teach me in all the small things now, so that I can do great things for you in future. Amen. And hey parents, if you've been listening to this Bible story too, I think God wants to remind you that what you're doing right now as a parent really matters. I know it can sometimes feel like all we're doing is wiping snotty noses and endlessly cleaning up messes for our kids. But this season, as our kids grow up, is actually vital preparation for their future. Great people of faith aren't just born, they grow over time in real homes with everyday parents like us.

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2: Hello everyone and welcome back to Quick Sticks, quick Bible stories for the everyday. And today I have with me Mum.
3: G'day Josh.
2: Hello. Today's story is called Moses, Mighty Arms. Try to lift your arms up in the air. Do you think you can hold them up the whole way through the story?
3: Oh, let's give it a go. Yeah. A challenge.
2: While the children of Israel were traveling through the desert, they came across some men called the Amalekites who wanted to fight them. Moses had a special helper named Joshua, and he told Joshua to choose some men and go out to fight the Amalekites. God told Moses to stand up high on a rock above the battle to lift his hands up above the fighting men. Joshua and the men went out to fight. Imagine how they must have felt in a real battle. The men began to fight, and when Moses held up his hand, Joshua and the Israelites would start to win the battle. But sometimes, Moses' arms would get tired and he had to drop them down. And each time he dropped his arms, the Israelites would start to lose the battle.
3: Are you still holding up your arms?
2: Yeah, how's it going? This is a little check-in.
3: So, Moses' brother Aaron and his friend Hur held up Moses' arms so they stayed up in the air all day, and Joshua and his army were able to beat the Amalekites and win the battle. How are your arms going now? Could you hold them up all day?
2: Let's test that theory. God had an unusual plan to help the children of Israel win the battle against the Amalekites. It was a bit of a strange tactic, eh?
3: Yeah, well, God's plan is not always the most obvious one.
2: Exactly. Yeah, I imagine it'd be a bit odd the second you start holding up and putting down your arms, you could see the battle
3: turning
2: changing.
3: Of the battle.
2: Yeah. God had an unusual plan to help the children of Israel win the battle against the Amalekites. God also wants to help you if you come up against anything difficult today. When we listen to God's plan, we always win.
3: And that's good news.
2: That sure is.
3: Have a great day.
2: See ya.
3: Bye.
0: Vision Kids. Helping kids look to God daily.

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0: 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And we're so glad that you're listening today. 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
3: 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Are you ready to embark on a marvellous quest? Well, something extraordinary is about to begin. Can you guess what it is? Adventures in Odyssey is about to start. Bursting with excitement, mystery and wonder. Hey, so plant yourself firmly in your favourite listening spot. Because in less than 15 minutes, it will all unfold. Trust me, you don't want to miss a second. You're listening to Vision Kids, and my name is Dan Waller.

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0: Hi, this is Marshall Younger, co-producer for Adventures in Odyssey. Today we are pleased to bring you an historical episode depicting a part of the American Revolutionary War that is often overlooked. 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
3: Hey, put me down!
4: Go to the green! Sound the call to arms!
5: Yes, sir!
6: We may have just seen the beginning of a war.
7: We are preparing to launch a surprise on the Redcoats.
4: By all we can tell, there are 700 troops on their way!
3: 700? We've only got about 70 guys out here!
6: Start digging, boy. We got a battle about to begin. So, how's the digging coming there, Marvin?
8: Okay, I guess. This isn't the kind of battle I was expecting.
6: I know what you mean.
8: And now I got a blister on my thumb.
6: Well, since you've been talking all night, I'm surprised you ain't got a blister on your tongue, boy.
9: How do you do, Caesar?
6: Well, looky here. If it ain't old Peter Salem himself.
9: I have not had the honor to know your friend here.
6: Peter Salem? This is Marvin Washington. He was with us in Lexington.
9: Oh, so you must be Barrel Boy.
8: yes, that was me.
6: And here's your shovel, Mr. Salem. You don't want to miss out on all the fun now, do you?
9: Thank you so much, Caesar.
6: You, sir, are more than welcome. Marvin, what troubles you?
8: I'm sorry, but there's something I don't get here.
9: I beg your pardon?
8: There are still slaves around, right?
9: Yes.
8: So, how can you fight for a...
9: For a country that enslaves people like us?
8: Yeah. That's it.
9: Because nobody is free until we all are free.
6: And once we get rid of these regulars, we are all free.
8: But don't you get it? You won't be free. Not for 100 years.
9: Marvin, I left my family to serve here. And truth is, I may never see them again. But you know, even if it takes 200 years for this country to make good on its promise, it is worth it to me defending her freedom today. Because I know what it is to be free.
6: Yes, sir.
9: And who knows? One day, these United Colonies may show the whole world how to be free. But it all starts right here.
6: Digging in a trench.
9: 'Tis right.
10: Hail Caesar!
9: Attention!
6: How do you do, Captain? Captain, hail Caesar.
7: Oh, my apologies.
10: So, how goes it?
6: Oh, it goes just fine, sir. I have not had this much fun since I got my tooth pulled. I fell back and hit my head on the door, and I went unconscious for 3 days. And I had this headache.
10: Well, let me not interrupt the festivities, then.
8: What was that?
10: The British ships out in the bay. The sunrise has helped them spot us.
9: As of now, they are out of range.
10: Caesar?
6: Yes, sir.
10: For the sake of young Marvin, I want him to leave the fort with haste. While there is yet time, perhaps you can escort him to safety.
8: Sir, if you wouldn't mind, I'd like to stay right here with these men.
10: I'm sorry, son, but you cannot. It is too dangerous. You must leave now.
6: Come on, Marvin.
11: Captain! Captain!
10: Yes?
11: The regulars are landing on Moulton's Point.
10: Moulton's Point? Well, it never rains, but it pours. All right, then. Men, the reinforcements promised to us have not yet arrived. Which brings me to this news. Colonel Prescott says in the event of attack, you are the men who will defend this fort. Stand by for orders.
6: Captain, meaning no disrespect, sir, but we have been working hard all night long. We are in no shape to take on these redcoats today.
10: Caesar, we have no choice. Marvin, with the regulars approaching, I cannot let you go now. It appears you will have your wish.
8: Good.
10: Where, pray tell, is William the drummer?
6: Sir, he has not yet returned. I believe he's been delayed by the regulars.
10: And so we have a drum, but we have no drummer.
6: Oh, no, wait. Tis no problem at all, Captain. Marvin here can do the drumming for you.
8: Caesar?
6: He's ready and willing to go, sir.
10: Very well, Marvin, take up the drum and keep alert for my orders.
8: Yes, sir. Thank you, sir. Oh, boy, sir.
12: Do a good job for us, son.
8: Thanks.
6: Look up, on the ridge there. This is Colonel Prescott.
13: Gentlemen,
5: I have confidence. The men who built this fort are strong enough to defend it. And yet our strength is not enough. Take off your hats, men, as we beseech the favor of Providence. Almighty God, teach us never to depend on the arm of flesh, but only upon thee. Amen.
8: Amen. Amen. Mr. Caesar, I don't know if I can do this drumming thing. William only showed me a couple drum rolls.
6: You can do it, Marvin. And what's more, you got to.
11: Captain, they're now within range.
10: We just lost the man, sir.
5: Stand firm, men.
0: We will all be dying soon.
5: If I can hold fast on this ridge, then you can hold fast in the trenches.
11: Captain, we cannot hold against
10: them. We have no choice. Marvin!
8: Yes, sir?
10: Call to arms!
8: Yes, sir.
6: Go, Marvin.
8: Right, call to arms. Call to arms!
6: Good work there, Marvin. Good work.
13: Come on, men. Courage!
6: And here they come!
8: Oink!
6: Did you just say oink?
13: Captain, we were not expecting to take on the regulars ourselves. We have powder enough, but we have trifling little ammunition.
10: Colonel Prescott is well aware of that, and there he is now.
5: Men, do not fire until you see the whites of their eyes. Aim for the officers.
6: Marvin.
8: Yes, sir?
6: You all right?
8: I guess I'd better be.
6: Well, stick close to me. You can help us load our guns.
10: Caesar!
6: How do you do, Captain?
10: Everything in order here?
6: Well, other than the fact that we've had no sleep and we have hardly no ammunition and we're about to be wiped off the face of the earth, I would say we're doing mighty fine, sir. Mighty fine.
10: 'Tis a good thing, Caesar. Marvin.
8: Yes, sir.
10: Stand by for the order to prepare arms.
8: Yes, sir. Prepare arms.
10: Prepare arms. Make ready arms. Present!
0: There is not a way we will come out of this alive!
8: Thanks for letting me know.
13: Caesar, you and I must get this ammunition supply in order for Marvin.
6: Yes. Now, Marvin, you take a look around you. You got a colored man with a group of whites down there on the front line. And you got Mr. Salem and me on either side of you. This ain't just a white man's thing. This is a freedom thing. For all of us.
13: Pray, Caesar, what man is that yonder?
6: Never seen him before. He must hail from another regiment.
13: I would not want to be in his shoes.
6: Here they come.
10: They're charging.
6: Goodness, that's a heap of regiments.
8: Look, it's Major Pitcairn. Isn't that the guy we fought in Lexington?
6: That would be the man.
5: Hold steady. Steady. Now, fire at will.
8: Guy down there. He just got a British officer.
13: I am quite amazed. Captain Smith, a red coat officer is down.
10: An officer? Why, that was Lieutenant Colonel Abercrombie. My, who did that?
13: That colored man by the fence yonder, sir. We do not know his name.
6: A mystery man.
10: I will pass the word on to Colonel Prescott. This could be our day after all. Keep courage, gentlemen.
8: I can't believe it. The regulars are retreating. They're turning back.
13: Marvin, cease the chatter and pass the musket balls.
8: Oh, here you go.
13: Take a closer look at our mystery man now. Half his regiment is gone.
6: But he's still standing and still shooting.
8: So, Mr. Caesar, we are going to win this thing, right?
6: Maybe so, Marvin.
13: I would not speak so quick, gentlemen. Observe the regulars now.
6: They're unloading their packs.
13: Will mean they can charge up the hill faster now.
6: Not if we can help it.
10: Keep alert, men. Here comes another charge.
6: Why, they're charging us with bayonets now.
8: What's a bayonet?
6: You don't want to know.
13: Marvin, ammunition.
8: Oh, no. It's almost gone.
13: Captain Smith, we are almost out of ammunition.
10: 'Twas what I feared. Williams, how much ammunition have you?
14: I've run low, Captain.
13: Marvin, grab whatever you can get your hands on. Nails, rocks, anything we can fire at these regulars.
8: Yes, sir.
13: Make haste.
8: Oh, boy. So now we're going to throw rocks at them. Got about a dozen rocks, Mr. Salem.
13: Double time, double time.
8: I'm coming. Here you go.
13: Good.
6: Marvin, take a look down there.
8: It's Mystery Man. He's still standing.
6: Still standing.
8: Mr. Salem, what are we gonna... Behind you! It's Major Pitcairn!
10: The day is ours!
11: Surrender, you rebels!
3: Mr. Salem!
11: Surrender!
6: Major Pitcairn is down! Pass the word along!
14: Pitcairn is down!
15: Pitcairn is down!
16: Pitcairn is down!
6: Was it you that did that, Peter?
9: It was.
3: Look out! They're charging again!
13: Captain, we have not enough ammunition to take another attack.
14: Retreat, men! Retreat!
11: Marvin, drum out the retreat!
3: Retreat?
11: Make haste for Charleston Neck!
6: Captain, give me what ammunition is left. I'll stay here and guard our exit.
11: You are a good man, Caesar. I will stay here with you.
6: No, the men need you, sir. I'll join you as soon as I'm ready.
11: Very well. Peter, come with me. Come in!
13: Marvin, you must put down that drum. Come now and be quick about it.
3: I'm coming! I'm sorry, William. Wait, Mr. Caesar, what about you?
6: Not to worry. I'll be just fine. You get along with me.
3: Oh! Mr. Caesar!
17: Oh, that doesn't feel too good.
3: You're bleeding.
17: Oh, they could have shot my bad leg, but no.
6: Marvin, you get yourself out of here. Those regulars are going to be storming this place any minute.
3: I can't leave you here like this. Here, put your arm around my neck.
6: No, I'm putting you in danger.
3: I'm getting you out of here. Come on, Mr. Caesar.
18: Streaming live in the Vision app, this is Vision Kids.
3: Just lean on my shoulder. We'll get you out of this place.
6: Mom always told me I ate too much. Now I can see she was right.
3: We're gonna make it. Come on, Mr. Caesar.
6: You gotta stop. I'm sorry. Gotta stop.
3: Okay. Here. Let's get you behind this wall.
6: Oh.
3: We're not gonna be safe here for long. Wait, there's Captain Smith. Captain Smith! Over here, sir. I need your help.
11: What's going on, Marvin? You should have taken leave long ago. I gave you strict orders to...
10: Oh, Caesar.
6: Just a little hole in my leg, sir.
10: I see.
6: Captain... We've got to protect the retreat. How about me loading the gun and you shooting? We'll defend our men as long as we can.
11: We must get you to a doctor.
6: No sense in that now. Your gun, sir.
10: Very well, Caesar. Marvin, you keep a sharp eye for redcoats.
3: Yes, sir.
6: Ready, sir.
11: Good work. Thank you, Caesar.
6: Reload.
3: It looks like the retreat is going all right.
11: Keep your eye on those regulars, son.
6: Here you are, Captain.
3: Captain, behind you!
11: They draw near. We have not much time before we...
6: Captain Smith! Oh.
3: Are you all right, Captain?
10: I believe I'm fine.
6: But your musket is to be worse. Look, they shot the end of it clean off.
3: Whoa!
6: Not worth a button now.
11: Then 'tis time to join the retreat. Marvin, come be handy. Help me lift Caesar on my back.
3: Are you sure? Yes, Captain.
6: Oh, this is no use.
11: Nonsense!
3: We can't leave you behind, Mr. Caesar.
11: The boy is right. We are not about to leave you with the British.
3: Whoa! That was close. Too close.
11: You stay close, Marvin.
3: Don't worry.
6: Captain, those regulars are gaining on us.
11: We will make it, Caesar. We will not give up.
3: Whoa!
6: Sir, with all respect, you are not only risking your life, but you are risking the life of this boy here.
11: Caesar!
6: Put me down, Captain. Go on. I'm gonna die anyway. You saved yourself and Marvin.
11: Oh, Caesar.
6: Right here is fine, sir.
11: Marvin, you keep watch while I tend to Caesar.
3: Yes, sir.
10: Oh, my good man.
6: Go on, Captain. Go. And next time you fight, give him one for Caesar.
10: Will do, Caesar.
11: Will do.
3: Smith, they're charging over the hill!
11: Come on, Marvin.
3: Wait, we're leaving Mr. Caesar.
6: Go, go on.
11: This way, Marvin.
3: But what about...
11: That is an order.
6: You heard your captain, boy.
3: Yes, sir.
6: Hey, Marvin.
3: Yes?
6: You ain't a barrel boy no more.
3: Goodbye, Mr. Caesar.
11: Make haste, young man, make haste.
18: Thank you.
15: This is Adventures in Odyssey on Vision Kids.
18: Vision Kids! Captain! Captain Smith!
19: Yes?
18: I gotta rest here. I can't keep up. Just for a minute.
19: You must keep up. The regulars are not far behind.
18: Just give me a minute, sir.
19: Very well. We have not much time.
18: We left Mr. Caesar.
19: Yes. He thought it best that way, to keep us safe.
18: I understand. Sort of.
19: Caesar gave his life with a willing heart. Do not ever forget what he did for you, for me, for freedom. And one day, when you have gray hairs like mine, you tell your grandchildren what you saw here today.
18: Captain?
19: Yes?
18: Is that William coming this way?
19: Indeed.
18: He's limping.
19: William!
20: Captain Smith! Captain Smith! Marvin!
18: I thought I'd never see you again.
19: How do you do, son? And what about this limp you have?
20: I fell and injured my ankle. I scarce escaped from those regulars. They'll be along here any moment.
18: William, about your drum.
20: Do not concern yourself. I hear tell you were a fine drummer.
19: That he was.
20: Congratulations, soldier.
19: The regulars! You two boys must hide.
18: Captain, I say let's take them on. I still have some rocks in my pocket.
19: Oh, Marvin. But no, this is an

0: Is there something you wanted, sir?
1: Back door! Back door! There! Oh no! It won't open!
0: Would you want me to answer that, sir?
1: Got it! Is this...

0: Welcome back, Marvin.
1: What happened to Willie?
0: Oh, he managed to outwit the officer, and he escaped with his life.
1: Good.
0: So, what do you think about the new Imagination Station?
1: Well, could I ask you something?
0: Sure.
1: Did African Americans really do all those things I saw, or was that like a Hollywood version?
0: I'll tell you what. I'll let you decide for yourself.
1: Hmm?
0: Well, remember the paintings I showed you earlier? They're right over here.
1: Oh, yeah.
0: Let's take a closer look. Now, here. Here's Washington crossing the Delaware. Look real closely toward the front of the boat. Who do you see?
1: Looks like a bunch of white people who... Whoa! That's an African-American guy!
0: Prince Whipple. He was a beloved man who fought in the Revolution. And he was free during the war.
1: Huh.
0: Now, here's the other painting. The Battle of Bunker Hill.
1: That's the battle I was just in, right?
0: Very good.
1: And wait a second. I see two African-American guys.
0: That's right. African-Americans stood shoulder to shoulder with whites in the thick of the battle, standing against the British. And this man, I think you know.
1: I do? I do! That's the mystery man we saw. He got shot, but kept on standing.
0: His name was Salem Poor. You see, everything you experienced in that adventure was based on actual historic data, including this.
1: What is it?
0: It's a special commendation from 14 white officers who were there at Bunker Hill. Take a look.
1: Under our own observation, we declare that a Negro man called Salem Poor behaved
2: like an experienced officer as well as an excellent soldier. We would only beg leave to say that in the person of this said Negro centers a brave and gallant soldier.
1: Wow, it really did happen. We really were there.
0: Well, you think you can write your speech now?
1: I think so.
0: I hope so.
1: I'd kind of like to know more. Can I go back in?
0: No, I'm afraid not. The program isn't quite finished yet. You know, I'm looking for someone to help me scan the research. Can you think of anybody who would like to do that?
1: No, but I'll do it anyway.
0: Oh, well, thank you, Marvin. Come on, let's get to work.

0: Jesus said, "Greater love has no one than this, than one lay down his life for his friends." In the Revolutionary War, whites and African Americans laid down their lives for each other and for the freedom of a new nation. Adventures and Odyssey is a production of Focus on the Family. The American Revelation was written and directed by John Fornoff. And a special thank you to Phil Williams, our historical consultant and inspiration for this program. Our vocal talent included Paul Herlinger, Kyle Massey, Theo Greenlee, Corey Williams, Jordan Calloway, David Richards, Bill Holmes, Pete Renaday, Dwayne Shepherd, Christopher Snell, and Bob Hoos. Our sound designer was Todd Bastide, and our executive producer was Paul McCusker. And I'm Chris, hoping you'll join us again next time for more Adventures in Odyssey.
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Welcome to the all-new Vision Kids. We are so glad you're listening. My name's Dan Warlow. G'day. Nice to meet you. Hey, let's not keep this incredible secret to ourselves. 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
3: Hey, I got a question. Why did Jesus come down?
4: Abby, that's a great question. And I think we can answer it with a song. Come on, kids, sing along. Jesus came.

0: to us.
1: Hey guys, I like your singing.
0: Well, hello. Kids, meet Mr. Donut Man.
2: Hey, Mr. Donut Man.
1: Hello.
2: We were just singing about why Jesus came down to earth.
1: Hey, that's wonderful. Mind if I sing along?
2: Sure.
0: Mr. Donut Man, that would be great.

0: great singing, everyone.
1: So does that answer the question?
2: Yeah!
0: And that's why God came down to us.
3: You're listening to Vision Kids. Hey, everyone. My name's Dan Warlow, and I'd love to share with you a scripture verse. It's from 1 Corinthians 15, verse 33, and it says this, "Do not be misled. Bad company corrupts good character." Do not be misled. Bad company corrupts good character. Now, I know what you may be thinking, that this is about if you start a business and it ends up being a bad company. But it is not that. It's talking about your friends. I want to ask you about your friends. Who do you hang out with? Who are the people that you love spending time with, or that you find yourself spending time with? Now, I don't know if you've heard this before. There's a saying out there that you will become like the top five people you spend your time with. So here's my question for you. Who are you hanging around? What are they like? What is their character like? Are they honest? Are they friendly? Are they the kind of people that you want to become more like? And I love these questions, thinking about what is the kind of character that I want to have? Who do I want to be? And there's things every day in my life that I realize I need to change. I need to grow. I need to become more like Christ. I need to have more of the fruit of the Spirit in me, particularly the first three, right? Love, joy, peace, all of those things. So who are your friends and who do you want to be like? My encouragement to you is that you would find good company, good friends to hang around, because bad company corrupts good character. And I want to put it to you that good company helps to grow good character. You know, the Bible says that iron sharpens iron, and it's talking about when we get around other people who encourage us in our journey with Jesus. And I'm wondering if I might be able to pray for you, for your family, and for me. Let's do that. Jesus, I want to thank you for how good you are. And I want to thank you for the friendships in our lives, the people that bring us joy, that understand us. And I pray that you would help us see friendships that you want us to strengthen. I pray that you'll help us to see friendships that you want us to maybe distance ourselves from. But whatever it is, I pray you'd help us to hear you and to have the courage to take the steps in obedience. In Jesus' name I pray. Amen. I'm Dan Warlow, and this is Vision Kids.

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By might, I mean definitely. 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What's Adventures in Odyssey, Dan? Well, I'm glad you asked. 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Do you have drama in your house? Well, this is a way better kind of drama. You need to tune into this because the memorable characters and situations you'll hear on Odyssey will ignite your imagination. 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
2: Hello everyone and welcome back to Quick Sticks, quick Bible stories for the everyday. And today I have with me Mum.
3: G'day Josh.
2: Hello. Today's story is called Moses, Mighty Arms. Try to lift your arms up in the air. Do you think you can hold them up the whole way through the story?
3: Oh, let's give it a go. Yeah. A challenge.
2: While the children of Israel were traveling through the desert, they came across some men called the Amalekites who wanted to fight them. Moses had a special helper named Joshua, and he told Joshua to choose some men and go out to fight the Amalekites. God told Moses to stand up high on a rock above the battle to lift his hands up above the fighting men. Joshua and the men went out to fight. Imagine how they must have felt in a real battle. The men began to fight, and when Moses held up his hand, Joshua and the Israelites would start to win the battle. But sometimes, Moses' arms would get tired and he had to drop them down. And each time he dropped his arms, the Israelites would start to lose the battle.
3: Are you still holding up your arms?
2: Yeah, how's it going? This is a little check-in.
3: So, Moses' brother Aaron and his friend Hur held up Moses' arms so they stayed up in the air all day, and Joshua and his army were able to beat the Amalekites and win the battle. How are your arms going now? Could you hold them up all day?
2: Let's test that theory. God had an unusual plan to help the children of Israel win the battle against the Amalekites. It was a bit of a strange tactic, eh?
3: Yeah, well, God's plan is not always the most obvious one.
2: Exactly. Yeah, I imagine it'd be a bit odd the second you start holding up and putting down your arms, you could see the battle
3: turning
2: changing.
3: Of the battle.
2: Yeah. Mm. God had an unusual plan to help the children of Israel win the battle against the Amalekites. God also wants to help you if you come up against anything difficult today. When we listen to God's plan, we always win.
3: And that's good news.
2: That sure is.
3: Have a great day.
2: See ya.
3: Bye.
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0: 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This verse is a great reminder that I can talk to God and ask Him for His help with these worries, and then I can have great peace, because I know that He cares for me and will take care of all of these things if I will hand them over to Him.
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1: You are listening to Vision Kids. Now, don't go anywhere, because in less than 15 minutes, Adventures in Odyssey is on. I'm serious. You're going to love it. Trust me. You're not going to want to miss it. You're listening to Vision Kids, and I'm Dan Warlow. See you soon.

0: Wow.
1: You know what, children? 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And the bar-bars aren't in the Bible. I put the bar-bars in later. Can you do it without the bar-bar do bar-bar? It's very hard, so let's try it.
0: Ready, set, go!
1: We all like sheep have gone astray. Each of us has turned to his own way. But the Lord has laid on him the iniquity of us all. Sing, oh, da, da, da, da. By Isaiah 53, 6. That's it. Everyone together. 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

0: 36. Wow. 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Wait, wait. Ready for a clap? Would you like another one? Fine, they're free. Now I'm going to give you lots of claps now. 150. Well done. You did well.
1: Helping kids look to God daily.
2: This is Vision Kids.

0: Hi, this is Marshall Younger, co-producer for Adventures in Odyssey. Today we are pleased to bring you an historical episode depicting a part of the American Revolutionary War that is often overlooked. 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We hope you enjoy today's show.
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3: Hey, put me down!
4: Go to the green! Sound the call to arms!
5: Yes, sir!
6: We may have just seen the beginning of a war.
7: We are preparing to launch a surprise on the Redcoats.
4: By all we can tell, there are 700 troops on their way!
3: 700? We've only got about 70 guys out here!
6: Start digging, boy. We got a battle about to begin. So, how's the digging coming there, Marvin?
8: Okay, I guess. This isn't the kind of battle I was expecting.
6: I know what you mean.
8: And now I got a blister on my thumb.
6: Well, since you've been talking all night, I'm surprised you ain't got a blister on your tongue, boy.
9: How do you do, Caesar?
6: Well, looky here. If it ain't old Peter Salem himself.
9: I have not had the honor to know your friend here.
6: Peter Salem? This is Marvin Washington. He was with us in Lexington.
9: Oh, so you must be Barrel Boy.
8: yes, that was me.
6: And here's your shovel, Mr. Salem. You don't want to miss out on all the fun now, do you?
9: Thank you so much, Caesar.
6: You, sir, are more than welcome. Marvin, what troubles you?
8: I'm sorry, but there's something I don't get here.
9: I beg your pardon?
8: There are still slaves around, right?
9: Yes.
8: So, how can you fight for a...
9: For a country that enslaves people like us?
8: Yeah. That's it.
9: Because nobody is free until we all are free.
6: And once we get rid of these regulars, we are all free.
8: But don't you get it? You won't be free. Not for 100 years.
9: Marvin, I left my family to serve here. And truth is, I may never see them again. But you know, even if it takes 200 years for this country to make good on its promise, it is worth it to me defending her freedom today, because I know what it is to be free.
6: Yes, sir.
9: And who knows? One day, these United Colonies may show the whole world how to be free. But it all starts right here.
6: Digging in a trench.
9: She's right.
10: Hail Caesar!
9: Attention!
6: How do you do, Captain? Captain, hail Caesar.
10: Oh, my apologies. So, how goes it?
6: Oh, it goes just fine, sir. I have not had this much fun since I got my tooth pulled. I fell back and hit my head on the door, and I went unconscious for 3 days. And I had this headache.
10: Well, let me not interrupt the festivities, then.
8: What was that?
10: The British ships out in the bay. The sunrise has helped them spot us.
9: As of now, they are out of range.
10: Caesar?
6: Yes, sir.
10: For the sake of young Marvin, I want him to leave the fort with haste. While there is yet time, perhaps you can escort him to safety.
8: Sir, if you wouldn't mind, I'd like to stay right here with these men.
10: I'm sorry, son, but you cannot. It is too dangerous. You must leave now.
6: Come on, Marvin.
11: Captain! Captain!
10: Yes?
11: The regulars are landing on Moulton's Point.
10: Moulton's Point? Well, it never rains, but it pours. All right, then. Men, the reinforcements promised to us have not yet arrived. Which brings me to this news. Colonel Prescott says in the event of attack, you are the men who will defend this fort. Stand by for orders.
6: Captain, meaning no disrespect, sir, but we have been working hard all night long. We are in no shape to take on these redcoats today.
10: Caesar, we have no choice. Marvin, with the regulars approaching, I cannot let you go now. It appears you will have your wish.
8: Good.
10: Where, pray tell, is William the drummer?
6: Sir, he has not yet returned. I believe he's been delayed by the regulars.
10: And so we have a drum, but we have no drummer.
6: Oh, no, wait. 'Tis no problem at all, Captain. Marvin here can do the drumming for you.
8: Caesar?
6: He's ready and willing to go, sir.
10: Very well. Marvin, take up the drum and keep alert for my orders.
8: Yes, sir. Thank you, sir. Oh, boy, sir.
12: Do a good job for us, son.
8: Thanks.
6: Look up. On the ridge there. This is Colonel Prescott.
13: Gentlemen,
4: I have confidence. The men who built this fort are strong enough to defend it. And yet our strength is not enough. Take off your hats, men, as we beseech the favor of Providence. Almighty God, teach us never to depend on the arm of flesh, but only upon thee. Amen.
8: Amen. Amen. Mr. Caesar, I don't know if I can do this drumming thing. William only showed me a couple drum rolls.
6: You can do it, Marvin. And what's more, you got to.
11: Captain! They're now within range!
5: We just lost the man, sir.
4: Stand firm, men!
0: We will all be dying soon.
4: If I can hold fast on this ridge, then you can hold fast in the trenches.
11: Captain, we cannot hold against
5: them. We have no choice. Marvin!
8: Yes, sir?
5: Call to arms!
8: Yes, sir.
9: Go, Marvin.
8: Right, call to arms. Call to arms!
6: Good work there, Marvin. Good work.
13: Come on, men. Courage!
6: And here they come!
8: Oink!
9: Did you just say oink?
13: Captain, we were not expecting to take on the regulars ourselves. We have powder enough, but we have trifling little ammunition.
5: Colonel Prescott is well aware of that, and there he is now.
4: Men, do not fire until you see the whites of their eyes. Aim for the officers.
6: Marvin.
8: Yes, sir?
6: You all right?
8: I guess I'd better be.
6: Well, stick close to me. You can help us load our guns.
5: Caesar!
6: How do you do, Captain?
5: Everything in order here?
6: Well, other than the fact that we've had no sleep and we have hardly no ammunition and we're about to be wiped off the face of the earth, I would say we're doing mighty fine, sir. Mighty fine.
5: 'Tis a good thing, Caesar. Marvin.
8: Yes, sir.
5: Stand by for the order to prepare arms.
8: Yes, sir. Prepare arms.
5: Prepare arms. Make ready arms. Present!
0: There is not a way we will come out of this alive!
8: Thanks for letting me know.
13: Caesar, you and I must get this ammunition supply in order for Marvin.
6: Yes. Now, Marvin, you take a look around you. You got a colored man with a group of whites down there on the front line. And you got Mr. Salem and me on either side of you. This ain't just a white man's thing. This is a freedom thing. For all of us.
13: Pray, Caesar, what man is that yonder?
6: I've never seen him before. He must hail from another regiment.
13: I would not want to be in his shoes.
6: Here they come.
5: They're charging.
6: Goodness, that's a heap of redcoats.
8: Look, it's Major Pitcairn. Isn't that the guy we fought in Lexington?
6: That would be the man.
4: Hold steady. Steady. Now, fire at will.
8: Hey, that colored guy down there. He just got a British officer.
13: I am quite amazed. Captain Smith, a red coat officer is down.
5: An officer? Why, it was Lieutenant Colonel Abercrombie. My, who did that?
13: That colored man by the fence yonder, sir. We do not know his name.
6: A mystery man.
5: I will pass the word on to Colonel Prescott. This could be our day after all. Keep courage, gentlemen.
8: I can't believe it. The regulars are retreating. They're turning back.
13: Marvin, cease the chatter and pass the musket balls.
8: Oh, here you go.
13: Take a closer look at our mystery man now. Half his regiment is gone.
6: But he is still standing and still shooting.
8: So, Mr. Caesar, we are going to win this thing, right?
6: Maybe so, Marvin.
13: I would not speak so quick, gentlemen. Observe the regulars now.
6: They're unloading their packs.
13: We'll mean they can charge up the hill faster now.
6: Not if we can help it.
5: Keep alert, men. Here comes another charge.
6: Why, they're charging us with bayonets now.
8: What's a bayonet?
6: You don't want to know.
13: Marvin, ammunition.
8: Oh, no. It's almost gone.
13: Captain Smith, we are almost out of ammunition.
5: Twas what I feared. Williams, how much ammunition have you?
14: I've run low, Captain.
13: Marvin, grab whatever you can get your hands on. Nails, rocks, anything we can fire at these regulars.
8: Yes, sir.
13: Make haste.
8: Oh, boy. So now we're going to throw rocks at them. Got about a dozen rocks, Mr. Salem.
13: Double time, double time.
8: I'm coming. Here you go.
13: Good.
6: Marvin, take a look down there.
8: It's Mystery Man. He's still standing.
6: Still standing.
8: Mr. Salem, what are we gonna... Ah! Behind you! It's Major Pitcairn!
5: The day is ours!
6: Your pit cairn is down. Pass the word along.
14: Pit cairn is down.
15: Pit cairn is down.
16: Pit cairn is down.
6: Was it you that did that, Peter?
9: It was.
3: Look out! They're charging again!
13: Captain, we have not enough ammunition to take another attack.
14: Retreat, men! Retreat!
17: Marvin, drum out the retreat!
3: Retreat?
17: Make haste for Charleston Neck!
6: Captain, give me what ammunition is left. I'll stay here and guard our exit.
17: You are a good man, Caesar. I will stay here with you.
6: No, the men need you, sir. I'll join you as soon as I'm ready.
17: Very well. Peter, come with me. Come, men!
13: Marvin, you must put down that drum. Come now and be quick about it.
3: I'm coming! I'm coming! I'm sorry, William. Wait, Mr. Caesar, what about you?
6: Not to worry. I'll be just fine. You get along with me.
3: Oh! Mr. Caesar!
18: Oh, that doesn't feel too good.
3: You're bleeding.
18: Now, they could have shot my bad leg, but no.
6: Marvin, you get yourself out of here. Those regulars are going to be storming this place any minute.
3: I can't leave you here like this. Here, put your arm around my neck.
6: No, I'm putting you in danger.
3: I'm getting you out of here. Come on, Mr. Caesar.

0: shoulder. We'll get you out of this place.
1: Mom always told me I ate too much. Now I can see she was right.
0: We're gonna make it. Come on, Mr. Caesar.
1: You gotta stop. I'm sorry. I gotta stop.
0: Okay. Here. Let's get you behind this wall.
1: Oh.
0: We're not gonna be safe here for long. Wait, there's Captain Smith. Captain Smith! Over here, sir. I need your help.
2: What's going on, Marvin? You should have taken leave long ago. I gave you strict orders to...
3: Oh, Caesar.
1: Just a little hole in my leg, sir.
3: I see.
1: Captain, we've got to protect the retreat. How about me loading the gun and you shooting? We'll defend our men as long as we can.
2: We must get you to a doctor.
1: No sense in that now. Your gun, sir.
3: Very well, Caesar. Marvin, you keep a sharp eye for redcoats.
0: Yes, sir.
1: Ready, sir.
2: Good work. Thank you, Caesar.
1: Reload.
0: It looks like the retreat is going all right.
2: Keep your eye on those regulars, son.
1: Here you are, Captain.
0: Captain, behind you!
2: They draw near. We have not much time before we...
1: Captain Smith! Oh.
0: Are you all right, Captain?
3: I believe I'm fine.
1: But your musket is to be worse. Look, they shot the end of it clean off.
0: Whoa!
1: Not worth a button now.
2: Then 'tis time to join the retreat. Marvin, come be handy. Help me lift Caesar on my back.
0: Are you sure? Yes, Captain.
1: This is no use.
2: Nonsense!
0: We can't leave you behind, Mr. Caesar.
2: The boy is right. We are not about to leave you with the British.
0: Whoa! That was close. Too close.
2: You stay close, Marvin.
0: Don't worry.
1: Captain, those regulars are gaining on us.
2: We will make it, Caesar. We will not give up.
0: Whoa!
1: Sir, with all respect, you are not only risking your life, but you are risking the life of this boy here.
2: Caesar!
1: Put me down, Captain. Go on. I'm gonna die anyway. You saved yourself and Marvin.
2: Oh, Caesar.
1: Right here is fine, sir.
2: Marvin, you keep watch while I tend to Caesar.
0: Yes, sir.
3: Oh, my good man.
1: Go on, Captain. Go. And next time you fight, give him one for Caesar.
3: Will do, Caesar. Will do.
0: Captain Smith, they're charging over the hill.
2: Come on, Marvin.
0: Wait, we're leaving Mr. Caesar.
1: Go. Go on.
2: This way, Marvin.
0: But what about...
2: That is an order.
1: You heard your captain, boy.
0: Yes, sir.
1: Hey, Marvin.
0: Yes?
1: You ain't a barrel boy no more.
0: Goodbye, Mr. Caesar.
2: Make haste, young man. Make haste.
4: We are the future.
5: We are Vision Kids.
0: Smith.
2: Yes?
0: I gotta rest here. I can't keep up. Just for a minute.
2: You must keep up. The regulars are not far behind.
0: Just give me a minute, sir.
2: Very well. We have not much time.
0: We left Mr. Caesar.
3: Yes. He thought it best that way. To keep us safe.
0: I understand. Sort of.
3: Caesar gave his life with a willing heart. Do not ever forget what he did for you, for me, for freedom. And one day when you have gray hairs like mine, you tell your grandchildren what you saw here today.
0: Captain?
3: Yes?
0: Is that William coming this way?
3: Indeed.
0: He's limping.
3: William!
6: Captain Smith. Captain Smith! Marvin!
0: I thought I'd never see you again.
2: How do you do, son? And what about this limp you have?
6: I fell and injured my ankle. I scarce escaped from those regulars. They'll be along here any moment.
0: William, about your drum.
6: Do not concern yourself. I hear tell you were a fine drummer.
3: That he was.
6: Congratulations, soldier.
2: The regulars! You two boys must hide!
0: Captain, I say let's take them on. I still have some rocks in my pocket.
2: Oh, Marvin. But no, this is an order. Both of you, make haste for that barn over yonder. I will lead the regulars the other way. Quick, run! Run!
6: You go first. There!
0: How's your ankle? That must hurt a lot.
6: This, 'tis nothing. Some of my friends have given their life for this war.
0: I can relate.
7: You there! In the barn!
6: Marvin, go out the back door. I'll cover for you.
0: But...
6: Now, my friend.
7: I say, if you don't come out of there in good time, I will break in on you in half the time.
6: Oh, is there something you wanted, sir?
0: Back door. Back door. There!
7: Now, what is that?
0: Oh, no! It won't open!
6: Would you want me to answer that, sir?
0: Got it! Is this...

0: Welcome back, Marvin.
1: What happened to Willie?
0: Oh, he managed to outwit the officer, and he escaped with his life.
1: Good.
0: So, what do you think about the new Imagination Station?
1: Well, could I ask you something?
0: Sure.
1: Did African Americans really do all those things I saw, or was that like a Hollywood version?
0: Oh, I'll tell you what. I'll let you decide for yourself.
1: Hmm?
0: Well, remember the paintings I showed you earlier? They're right over here.
1: Oh, yeah.
0: Let's take a closer look. Now, here. Here's Washington crossing the Delaware. Look real closely toward the front of the boat. Who do you see?
1: Looks like a bunch of white people who... Whoa! That's an African-American guy!
0: Prince Whipple. He was a beloved man who fought in the Revolution. And he was free during the war.
1: Huh.
0: Now, here's the other painting. The Battle of Bunker Hill.
1: That's the battle I was just in, right?
0: Very good.
1: And wait a second. I see two African-American guys.
0: That's right. African-Americans stood shoulder to shoulder with whites in the thick of the battle, standing against the British. And this man, I think you know.
1: I do? I do! That's the mystery man we saw. He got shot, but kept on standing.
0: His name was Salem Poor. You see, everything you experienced in that adventure was based on actual historic data, including this.
1: What is it?
0: It's a special commendation from 14 white officers who were there at Bunker Hill. Take a look.
1: Under our own observation, we declare that a Negro man called Salem Poor behaved
2: like an experienced officer, as well as an excellent soldier. We would only beg leave to say that in the person of this said Negro centers a brave and gallant soldier.
1: Wow, it really did happen. We really were there.
0: Well, you think you can write your speech now?
1: I think so.
0: I hope so.
1: I'd kind of like to know more. Can I go back in?
0: No, I'm afraid not. The program isn't quite finished yet. You know, I'm looking for someone to help me scan the research. Can you think of anybody who would like to do that?
1: No, but I'll do it anyway.

0: historical consultant and inspiration for this program. Our vocal talent included Paul Herlinger, Kyle Massey, Theo Greenlee, Corey Williams, Jordan Calloway, David Richards, Bill Holmes, Pete Renaday, Dwayne Shepherd, Christopher Snell, and Bob Hoos. Our sound designer was Todd Bastide, and our executive producer was Paul McCusker. And I'm Chris, hoping you'll join us again next time for more Adventures in Odyssey.
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Welcome to the all-new Vision Kids. We are so glad you're listening. My name's Dan Warlow. G'day. Nice to meet you. Hey, let's not keep this incredible secret to ourselves. You got to tell your friends about it. Spread the news to your school, your church, your family, so everyone can be a part of this amazing journey. The best part is it's a 24/7 stream. So no matter if you listen in the morning or at lunchtime or night or midnight, maybe not midnight, but you know, no matter when you listen, you'll hear friendly voices, great music, and some amazing programs, including the best ever, most popular, Adventures in Odyssey, every weekday, and some amazing radio theatre on the weekends. Don't miss it. See you soon.

So what we got here, folks, is what's called a parable. And a parable is an earthly story with a heavenly meaning. You get my meaning? You see, Jesus used parables a lot to help people understand the truth about who he is and about how he wants us to live, see? So the question here is, how does he want us to live our lives?

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0: guys, it's Andy Kirk. There is a funny story of two frogs who fell into a tub of cream. The first frog saw how high the side of the tubs were and said, "It's no use, we're goners." The second, however, had the attitude that he's going to just keep swimming and maybe something will happen. And it did. As he swam round and round, it wasn't long until he was able to jump out of the top of the platform on a solid block of butter. The difference between these two was their attitude in life. Make sure you're the sort of frog that just keeps kicking. I'm Andy Kirk.
1: Super Kids.
2: We are the future. We are Vision Kids.

0: I'm all right. So strong and so mighty, there's nothing my God cannot do. That's true.
1: We are the future.
2: We are the future.

Hi, Vision Kids. It's Belle Thompson here. Have you ever been in a big storm before? It can be pretty scary, hey, when the thunder's booming and the rain's pouring down outside. Well, today I want to tell you an amazing true story about a friend of mine who went through not just a big storm, but a gigantic storm called a cyclone. My friend Steph lives with her family on an island in Vanuatu. They are missionaries there, which means they've gone there on a mission to tell people about Jesus. Just a few years back, a dangerous cyclone blew through their village. Steph and her kids were sitting in the bedroom after dinner one night, and they could hear the wind and the rain becoming wild and heavy outside as the cyclone was building. Well, all of a sudden, a huge cyclonic gust of wind blew on their house, and it actually blew the roof right off their house. In complete shock, they ran into the bathroom trying to find shelter from the wind and the rain. Steph and the kids hid in the shower cubicle while the storm raged on. And then, suddenly, little Sheila, who was just 7 years old, remembered a song she had learned in Sunday school. This song reminded her that God was with them. And so with the storm shaking their house, she started singing,

0: her younger brother and sister joined in singing. And then the whole family was singing as they hid there in the bathroom. They sang that song over and over again. And as they sang, Steph said the whole atmosphere changed. Instead of looking at the storm and being afraid, they lifted their eyes to look at Jesus. They remembered that he was there with them. The rain was still pouring down, but they knew that they were not alone. As they started praising God, they went from fear to faith right there in the middle of the cyclone. God was with them the whole time through that terrible storm. And when the cyclone had passed, they were just so thankful that God had helped them. They were able to rebuild their house and continue working as missionaries in Vanuatu. That day in the big storm, my friends learned that even when we're afraid, we can still praise God. And when we do praise God, it changes the atmosphere around us, even in a dangerous cyclone. So hey, next time you feel afraid, why don't you try singing? Choose a song that reminds you who God is. And as you lift your voice to praise God in the storms of life, just like little 7-year-old Sheila in the cyclone, you will change the world around you and remind people that God is still in control.
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1: 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Adventures in Odyssey, the much-loved radio drama. 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
2: Jesus is the mighty, mighty King. Jesus is the mighty, mighty King. God made him the boss of everything, and Jesus is the mighty, mighty King. All right, here we go.
3: Adam.
4: Adam, ready? Adam is not the boss.
2: They're looking for another person.
3: Amy.
4: Amy is not the boss.
2: Let's do one more.
3: Katie.
4: Katie is not the boss. Jesus is the boss. Cause just the boys.

0: Ricky. We got someone else. Shh, shh, shh.
1: Blake.
0: Blake is not the boss. Ah, ah. She's forgotten her name. What's her name? Mummy can tell us.
2: Nilani.
0: Oh, that's a beautiful name. Nilani, say that. Nilani is not the boss. Ah, ah, sorry, Nilani.
1: Murray.
0: Murray. Murray is not the boss. Ah, ah, who is? Jesus is the boss. Cause girls, Jesus is.

0: God.
1: We got someone else?
2: Steven.
1: Steven is not the boss.
2: Jonathan.
1: Jonathan. It's Jonathan.
0: Jonathan is not the boss.
1: Hey, let's do everyone. You say your name after three. One, two, three. Is not the boss. We got one more. We have one more. Shh, shh, listen.
2: God.
1: Guy is not the boss. Who is Jesus? Is the boss. Cause. Hey, I've got an idea. What about just the grown ups? The mums and the dads sing the chorus. Ready? Here we go, grown ups.

0: Mighty King.
1: Yes, sir.
0: Wait.
1: Well done.
0: Who thinks they can do a new song? I sing, the word became flesh and dwelt among us. And you sing, you'd better believe it. All right, here we go.
2: Vision Kids.

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4: Hello everyone and welcome back to Quick Sticks, quick Bible stories for the everyday. And today I have with me Mum.
5: G'day Josh.
4: Hello. Today's story is called Moses, Mighty Arms. Try to lift your arms up in the air. Do you think you can hold them up the whole way through the story?
5: Oh, let's give it a go. Yeah. A challenge.
4: While the children of Israel were traveling through the desert, they came across some men called the Amalekites who wanted to fight them. Moses had a special helper named Joshua, and he told Joshua to choose some men and go out to fight the Amalekites. God told Moses to stand up high on a rock above the battle to lift his hands up above the fighting men. Joshua and the men went out to fight. Imagine how they must have felt in a real battle. The men began to fight, and when Moses held up his hand, Joshua and the Israelites would start to win the battle. But sometimes, Moses' arms would get tired and he had to drop them down. And each time he dropped his arms, the Israelites would start to lose the battle.
5: Are you still holding up your arms?
4: Yeah, how's it going? This is a little check-in.
5: So, Moses' brother Aaron and his friend Hur held up Moses' arms so they stayed up in the air all day, and Joshua and his army were able to beat the Amalekites and win the battle. How are your arms going now? Could you hold them up all day?
4: Let's test that theory. God had an unusual plan to help the children of Israel win the battle against the Amalekites. It was a bit of a strange tactic, eh?
5: Yeah, well, God's plan is not always the most obvious one.
4: Exactly. Yeah, I imagine it'd be a bit odd the second you start holding up and putting down your arms, you could see the battle
5: turning
4: changing.
5: Of the battle.
4: Yeah. Mm. God had an unusual plan to help the children of Israel win the battle against the Amalekites. God also wants to help you if you come up against anything difficult today. When we listen to God's plan, we always win.
5: And that's good news.
4: That sure is.
5: Have a great day.
4: See ya.
5: Bye.
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2: 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I have prepared a great classic hymn for your listening enjoyment. All right. I hope this goes well. Here we go. 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That's how it starts. Jesus, keep me from all wrong. 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

0: Okay, Timmy. 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Come on. And you kids over here, you're the waves. Let me hear you. Okay, good job. Remember, Timmy, you yell, stop. Are you ready? Let's see.
1: What kind of man is this? What kind of man is this?
2: He spoke to the rain.
3: Stop!
0: And the rain stopped falling.
2: He spoke to the wind.
3: Stop!
0: And the wind stopped blowing.
2: He spoke to the wind.

0: Okay, let's have some rain. 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And now the waves. Come on, rain. Come on, wind. I need a hurricane. And more waves. Oh, and everybody rock back and forth. It's a terrible storm. Oh, help us, Jesus. Help us.
1: Thank you, Jesus.
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1: That's my impression of the start of Odyssey. You're a little early, but maybe you just can't wait to get in to the next adventure in Odyssey. It's coming up in less than 15 minutes, so don't go away. You don't want to miss a second of Odyssey coming up.

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6: With Dan.
7: Hey, hey, welcome to the show today, Vision Kids. Dan is my name. And Australia became a country in 1901 on the 1st of January. It was very peaceful. Someone just signed some documents and there it was. Australia was a new country. You know, today we're part two of the American Revelation. It's going back to something called the American Revolution, which happened over 250 years ago now. It's where they had to fight to become a country, fight against the British. You see, America was once part of Britain, England, but then they decided to become their own country. England wasn't very happy though, and the two places went to war. We're in the middle of that war. We'll get into the adventure after this.

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2: Hi, this is Marshall Younger, co-producer for Adventures in Odyssey. 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
4: It appears we have a doodle showing us his bravery from a barrel!
5: Hey, put me down!
6: Go to the green! Sound the call to arms!
7: Yes, sir!
8: We may have just seen the beginning of a war.
9: We are preparing to launch a surprise on the Redcoats.
6: By all we can tell, there are 700 troops on their way!
5: 700? We've only got about 70 guys out here!
8: Start digging, boy. We got a battle about to begin. So, how's the digging coming there, Marvin?
10: Okay, I guess. This isn't the kind of battle I was expecting.
8: I know what you mean.
10: And now I got a blister on my thumb.
8: Well, since you've been talking all night, I'm surprised you ain't got a blister on your tongue, boy.
11: How do you do, Caesar?
8: Well, looky here. If it ain't old Peter Salem himself.
11: I have not had the honor to know your friend here.
8: Peter Salem? This is Marvin Washington. He was with us in Lexington.
11: Oh, so you must be Barrel Boy.
10: yes, that was me.
8: And here's your shovel, Mr. Salem. You don't want to miss out on all the fun now, do you?
11: Thank you so much, Caesar.
8: You, sir, are more than welcome. Marvin, what troubles you?
10: I'm sorry, but there's something I don't get here.
11: I beg your pardon?
10: There are still slaves around, right?
11: Yes.
10: So, how can you fight for a...
11: For a country that enslaves people like us?
10: Yeah. That's it.
11: Because nobody is free until we all are free.
8: And once we get rid of these regulars, we are all free.
10: But don't you get it? You won't be free. Not for 100 years.
11: Marvin, I left my family to serve here. And truth is, I may never see them again. But you know, even if it takes 200 years for this country to make good on its promise, it is worth it to me defending her freedom today. Because I know what it is to be free.
8: Yes, sir.
11: And who knows? One day, these United Colonies may show the whole world how to be free. But it all starts right here.
8: Digging in a trench.
11: She's right.
12: Hail Caesar!
11: Attention!
8: How do you do, Captain? Captain, hail Caesar.
12: Oh, my apologies. So, how goes it?
8: Oh, it goes just fine, sir. I have not had this much fun since I got my tooth pulled. I fell back and hit my head on the door, and I went unconscious for 3 days. And I had this headache.
12: Well, let me not interrupt the festivities, then.
10: What was that?
12: The British ships out in the bay. The sunrise has helped them spot us.
11: As of now, they are out of range.
12: Caesar?
8: Yes, sir.
12: For the sake of young Marvin, I want him to leave the fort with haste. While there is yet time, perhaps you can escort him to safety.
10: Sir, if you wouldn't mind, I'd like to stay right here with these men.
12: I'm sorry, son, but you cannot. It is too dangerous. You must leave now.
8: Come on, Marvin.
13: Captain! Captain!
12: Yes?
13: The regulars are landing on Moulton's Point.
12: Moulton's Point? Well, it never rains, but it pours. All right, then. Men, the reinforcements promised to us have not yet arrived. Which brings me to this news. Colonel Prescott says in the event of attack, you are the men who will defend this fort. Stand by for orders.
8: Captain, meaning no disrespect, sir, but we have been working hard all night long. We are in no shape to take on these redcoats today.
12: Caesar, we have no choice. Marvin, with the regulars approaching, I cannot let you go now. It appears you will have your wish.
10: Good.
12: Where, pray tell, is William the drummer?
8: Sir, he has not yet returned. I believe he's been delayed by the regulars.
12: And so we have a drum, but we have no drummer.
8: Oh, now wait. Tis no problem at all, Captain. Marvin here can do the drumming for you.
10: Caesar?
8: He's ready and willing to go, sir.
12: Very well. Marvin, take up the drum and keep alert for my orders.
10: Yes, sir. Thank you, sir. Oh, boy, sir.
14: Do a good job for us, son.
10: Thanks.
8: Look up, on the ridge there. It says Colonel Prescott.
1: Gentlemen, I have confidence. The men who built this fort are strong enough to defend it. And yet our strength is not enough. Take off your hats, men, as we beseech the favor of Providence. Almighty God, teach us never to depend on the arm of flesh, but only upon thee. Amen.
10: Amen. Amen. Mr. Caesar, I don't know if I can do this drumming thing. William only showed me a couple drum rolls.
8: You can do it, Marvin. And what's more, you got to.
13: Captain! They're now within range!
12: We just lost the man, sir.
1: Stand firm, men!
2: We will all be dying soon.
1: If I can hold fast on this ridge, then you can hold fast in the trenches.
13: Captain, we cannot hold against
12: them. We have no choice. Marvin!
10: Yes, sir?
12: Call to arms!
10: Yes, sir.
8: Go, Marvin.
10: Right, call to arms. Call to arms!
8: Good work there, Marvin. Good work.
7: Come on, men. Courage!
8: And here they come!
10: Oink!
8: Did you just say oink?
7: Captain, we were not expecting to take on the regulars ourselves. We have powder enough, but we have trifling little ammunition.
12: Colonel Prescott is well aware of that, and there he is now.
1: Men, do not fire until you see the whites of their eyes. Aim for the officers.
8: Marvin.
10: Yes, sir?
8: You all right?
10: I guess I'd better be.
8: Well, stick close to me. You can help us load our guns.
12: Caesar!
8: How do you do, Captain?
12: Everything in order here?
8: Well, other than the fact that we've had no sleep and we have hardly no ammunition and we're about to be wiped off the face of the earth, I would say we're doing mighty fine, sir. Mighty fine.
12: 'Tis a good thing, Caesar. Marvin.
10: Yes, sir.
12: Stand by for the order to prepare arms.
10: Yes, sir. Prepare arms.
12: Prepare arms. Make ready arms. Present!
2: There is not a way we will come out of this alive!
10: Thanks for letting me know.
7: Caesar, you and I must get this ammunition supply in order for Marvin.
8: Yes. Now, Marvin, you take a look around you. You got a colored man with a group of whites down there on the front line. And you got Mr. Salem and me on either side of you. This ain't just a white man's thing. This is a freedom thing. For all of us.
7: Pray, Caesar, what man is that yonder?
8: Never seen him before. He must hail from another regiment.
7: I would not want to be in his shoes.
8: Here they come.
12: They're charging.
8: Goodness, that's a heap of redcoats.
10: Look, it's Major Pitcairn. Isn't that the guy we fought in Lexington?
8: That would be the man.
1: Hold steady. Steady. Now, fire at will.
10: Hey, that colored guy down there. He just got a British officer.
7: I am quite amazed. Captain Smith, a red coat officer is down.
12: An officer? Why, that was Lieutenant Colonel Abercrombie. My, who did that?
7: That colored man by the fence yonder, sir. We do not know his name.
8: A mystery man.
12: I will pass the word on to Colonel Prescott. This could be our day after all. Keep courage, gentlemen.
10: I can't believe it. The regulars are retreating. They're turning back.
7: Marvin, cease the chatter and pass the musket balls.
10: Oh, here you go.
7: Take a closer look at our mystery man now. Half his regiment is gone.
8: But he's still standing and still shooting.
10: So, Mr. Caesar, we are going to win this thing, right?
8: Maybe so, Marvin.
7: I would not speak so quick, gentlemen. Observe the regulars now.
8: They're unloading their packs.
7: We'll mean they can charge up the hill faster now.
8: Not if we can help it.
12: Keep alert, men. Here comes another charge.
8: By, they're charging us with bayonets now.
10: What's a bayonet?
8: You don't want to know.
7: Marvin, ammunition.
10: Oh, no. It's almost gone.
7: Captain Smith, we are almost out of ammunition.
12: 'Twas what I feared. Williams, how much ammunition have you?
14: I've run low, Captain.
7: Marvin, grab whatever you can get your hands on. Nails, rocks, anything we can fire at these regulars.
10: Yes, sir.
7: Make haste.
10: Oh, boy. So now we're going to throw rocks at them. Got about a dozen rocks, Mr. Salem.
7: Double time, double time.
10: I'm coming. Here you go.
8: Good. Marvin, take a look down there.
10: It's Mystery Man. He's still standing.
8: Still standing.
10: Mr. Salem, what are we gonna...
5: Ah! Behind you! It's Major Pitcairn!
13: The day is ours! Surrender, you rebels!
5: Mr. Salem!
13: Surrender!
8: Major Pitcairn is down! Pass the word along!
14: Pitcairn is down!
13: Pitcairn is down!
14: Pitcairn is down!
8: Was it you that did that, Peter?
11: It was.
5: Look out! They're charging again!
7: Captain, we have not enough ammunition to take another attack.
14: Retreat, men! Retreat!
13: Marvin, drum out the retreat!
5: Retreat?
13: Make haste for Charleston Neck!
8: Captain, give me what ammunition is left. I'll stay here and guard our exit.
13: You are a good man, Caesar. I will stay here with you.
8: No, the men need you, sir. I'll join you as soon as I'm ready.
13: Very well. Peter, come with me. Come in!
7: Marvin, you must put down that drum. Come now and be quick about it.
5: I'm coming! I'm coming! I'm sorry, William. Wait, Mr. Caesar, what about you?
8: Not to worry. I'll be just fine. Now you get along with me.
5: Oh! Mr. Caesar!
15: Oh, that doesn't feel too good.
5: You're bleeding.
15: Well, they could have shot my bad leg, but no.
8: Marvin, you get yourself out of here. Those regulars are going to be storming this place any minute.
5: I can't leave you here like this. Here, put your arm around my neck.
8: No, I'm putting you in danger.
5: I'm getting you out of here. Come on, Mr. Caesar.
16: They're seeming pretty casual about a very scary situation. Maybe that's what war would do to somebody. Let's get into Andy Kirk, and then we'll continue the adventure.
17: G'day, it's Andy Kirk here. Today I want to speak about three ways that you can be a better friend at school. And I know you can definitely use these three tips. Number one is to be the friend you want to have. This means everything you want in a friend, be that. If you want a friend that's always smiling, then smile. If you want a friend who listens, then listen. Number two is to encourage. This means to put courage in and not take courage out. And the last one is to laugh with each other, not at each other. The best thing to do with a friend is laugh. And no matter what the situation is today, have a good laugh, but make sure it's not at another person's expense. Too many friendships are wrecked through what we think is a joke, but it's not funny to one person. So laugh with each other, encourage each other, and be the friend you want to be. I'm Andy Kirk.
18: Super Kids.
5: Shoulder. We'll get you out of this place.
8: Mom always told me I ate too much. Now I can see she was right.
5: We're gonna make it. Come on, Mr. Caesar.
8: Gotta stop. I'm sorry. I gotta stop.
5: Okay. Here. Let's get you behind this wall.
8: Oh.
5: We're not gonna be safe here for long. Wait, there's Captain Smith. Over here, sir. I need your help.
13: What's going on, Marvin? You should have taken leave long ago. I gave you strict orders to... Oh. Oh, Caesar.
8: Just a little hole in my leg, sir.
13: I see.
8: Captain, we've got to protect the retreat. How about me loading the gun and you shooting? We'll defend our men as long as we can.
13: We must get you to a doctor.
8: No sense in that now. Your gun, sir.
13: Very well, Caesar. Marvin, you keep a sharp eye for redcoats.
5: Yes, sir.
8: Ready, sir.
13: Good work. Thank you, Caesar.
8: Reload.
5: It looks like the retreat is going all right.
13: Keep your eye on those regulars, son.
8: Here you are, Captain.
5: Captain, behind you.
13: They draw near. We have not much time before we...
8: Captain Smith!
5: Are you all right, Captain?
13: I believe I'm fine.
8: But your musket is to be worse. Look. They shot the end of it clean off.
5: Whoa!
8: Not worth a button now.
13: Then 'tis time to join the retreat. Marvin, come be handy. Help me lift Caesar on my back.
5: Are you sure? Yes, Captain.
8: This is no use.
13: Nonsense!
5: We can't leave you behind, Mr. Caesar.
13: The boy is right. We are not about to leave you with the British.
5: Whoa! That was close. Too close.
13: You stay close, Marvin.
5: Don't worry.
8: Captain, those regulars are gaining on us.
13: We will make it, Caesar. We will not give up.
5: Whoa!
15: sir, with all respect, you are not only risking your life, but you are risking the life of this boy here.
12: Caesar!
15: Put me down, Captain! Go on. I'm gonna die anyway. You saved yourself and Marvin.
12: Oh, Caesar.
15: Right here is fine, sir.
12: Marvin, you keep watch while I tend to Caesar.
5: Yes, sir.
12: Oh, my good man.
15: Go on, Captain, go. And next time you fight, give him one for Caesar.
12: Will do, Caesar. Will do.
5: Captain Smith, they're charging over the hill.
12: Come on, Marvin.
5: Wait, we're leaving Mr. Caesar.
15: Go, go on.
12: This way, Marvin.
5: But what about...
12: That is an order.
15: You heard your captain, boy.
5: Yes, sir.
15: Hey, Marvin.
5: Yes?
15: You ain't a barrel boy no more.
5: Goodbye, Mr. Caesar.
12: Make haste, young man, make haste!
16: We're going to continue the adventure soon, Vision Kids, as we take a break to talk about what makes today so special. You know, many heroic things happen in times of great tragedy, like war. We're hearing about that in the adventure today. And one of the greatest speeches of all time was given to give people hope in a time of great distress during World War II. Winston Churchill today gave the... This was their finest hour speech. It's a speech that many people repeat because it was so passionate and filled people, as I said, with hope.
5: Captain! Captain Smith!
12: Yes?
5: I gotta rest here. I can't keep up. Just for a minute.
12: You must keep up. The regulars are not far behind.
5: Just give me a minute, sir.
12: Very well. We have not much time.
5: We left Mr. Caesar.
12: Yes. He thought it best that way, to keep us safe.
5: I understand. Sort of.
12: Caesar gave his life with a willing heart. Do not ever forget what he did for you, for me, for freedom. And one day, when you have gray hairs like mine, you tell your grandchildren what you saw here today.
5: Captain?
12: Yes?
5: Is that William coming this way?
12: Indeed.
5: He's limping.
12: William!
18: Captain Smith! Captain Smith! Marvin!
5: I thought I'd never see you again.
12: How do you do, son? And what about this limp you have?
18: I fell and injured my ankle. I scarce escaped from those regulars. They'll be along here any moment.
5: William, about your drum.
18: Do not concern yourself. I hear tell you were a fine drummer.
12: That he was.
18: Congratulations, soldier.
12: The regulars! You two boys must hide.
5: Captain, I say let's take them on. I still have some rocks in my pocket.
12: Oh, Marvin. But no, this is an order. Both of you, make haste for that barn over yonder. I will lead the regulars the other way. Quick, run! Run!
18: You go first. There!
5: How's your ankle? That must hurt a lot.
18: This, 'tis nothing. Some of my friends have given their life for this war.
5: I can relate.
19: You there! In the barn!
18: Marvin, go out the back door. I'll cover for you.
5: But...
18: Now, my friend.
19: I say, if you don't come out of there in good time, I will break in on you in half the time.
18: Oh, is there something you wanted, sir?
5: Back door. Back door. There!
19: Now walk it back to me.
5: Oh, no! It won't open!
18: Would you want me to answer that, sir?
5: Got it! Is this...

0: Welcome back, Marvin.
1: What happened to Willie?
0: Oh, he managed to outwit the officer, and he escaped with his life.
1: Good.
0: So, what do you think about the new Imagination Station?
1: Well, could I ask you something?
0: Sure.
1: Did African Americans really do all those things I saw, or was that like a Hollywood version?
0: Oh, I'll tell you what. I'll let you decide for yourself.
1: Hmm?
0: Well, remember the paintings I showed you earlier? They're right over here.
1: Oh, yeah.
0: Let's take a closer look. Now, here. Here's Washington crossing the Delaware. Look real closely toward the front of the boat. Who do you see?
1: Looks like a bunch of white people who... Whoa! That's an African-American guy!
0: Prince Whipple. He was a beloved man who fought in the Revolution. And he was free during the war.
1: Huh.
0: Now, here's the other painting. The Battle of Bunker Hill.
1: That's the battle I was just in, right?
0: Very good.
1: And wait a second. I see two African-American guys.
0: That's right. African-Americans stood shoulder to shoulder with whites in the thick of the battle, standing against the British. And this man, I think you know.
1: I do! That's the mystery man we saw. He got shot, but kept on standing.
0: His name was Salem Poor. You see, everything you experienced in that adventure was based on actual historic data, including this.
1: What is it?
0: It's a special commendation from 14 white officers who were there at Bunker Hill. Take a look.
1: Under our own observation, we declare that a Negro man called Salem Poor behaved
2: like an experienced officer, as well as an excellent soldier. We would only beg leave to say that in the person of this said Negro centers a brave and gallant soldier.
1: Wow, it really did happen. We really were there.
0: Well, you think you can write your speech now?
1: I think so.
0: I hope so.
1: I'd kind of like to know more. Can I go back in?
0: No, I'm afraid not. The program isn't quite finished yet. You know, I'm looking for someone to help me scan the research. Can you think of anybody who would like to do that?
1: No, but I'll do it anyway.
0: Oh, well, thank you, Marvin. Come on, let's get to work.

0: Jesus said, "Greater love has no one than this, than one lay down his life for his friends." In the Revolutionary War, whites and African Americans laid down their lives for each other and for the freedom of a new nation. Adventures and Odyssey is a production of Focus on the Family. The American Revelation was written and directed by John Fornoff. And a special thank you to Phil Williams, our historical consultant and inspiration for this program. Our vocal talent included Paul Herlinger, Kyle Massey, Theo Greenlee, Corey Williams, Jordan Calloway, David Richards, Bill Holmes, Pete Renaday, Dwayne Shepherd, Christopher Snell, and Bob Hoos. Our sound designer was Todd Bastide, and our executive producer was Paul McCusker. And I'm Chris, hoping you'll join us again next time for more Adventures in Odyssey.
1: You know, there's a famous saying, "We lost the battle, but we'll win the war." What does that saying mean? I guess we could see an example of that today.

0: 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I'm coming back tomorrow.
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0: Do too.
1: Do not.
0: You're making me hungry.
1: That's it. You're walking the plank.
0: Says who?
1: Says the cabin. That too.
0: Oh, yeah? Aye, aye, Captain Crunch.

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1: You just don't get it.
2: And we've never been to Boston in the fall.
1: Pass the chips. Who's got the remote control?
0: Here it is. Time for Geraldo.
1: It's definitely time for Wapner.
0: Oh, I don't like this show. Hey, look. I found a quarter.

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1: Stop
0: what you're doing and pray to Jesus.
1: Stop
0: what you're doing and pray to Jesus.
1: Stop
0: what you're doing and pray to Jesus. Mighty, mighty Jesus. When you're laughing, pray to Jesus. When you're crying,
1: oh no.
0: Pray to Jesus when you're bored.
1: Whatever.

0: Wheezy.
1: What? Excuse me, what's that?
2: Oh, nudge. Shh. Pray to Jesus when you're cranky.
1: Oh, I'm getting really cranky. I gotta count to three. One, two, three. Stop it.
2: Pray to Jesus when you're naughty.
1: Oh, no, it wasn't me. She did it.
2: Pray.

0: Jesus. When you're hurting,
1: ow, that hurts.
0: Pray to Jesus when you're frightened.
1: Oh, what was that?
0: No, it's alright, it's only me.
1: Okay, phew.
0: Pray to Jesus when you're sleepy.
1: Oh, I like this one. Okay, sleepy.
2: Thank you,
1: Colin. I meant to do the actions. Don't go to sleep. Colin! Colin! Oh, wake up, no, Colin!
3: Oh, no. Oh, we're still doing the song. Sorry. Yes.
0: Pray to Jesus, mighty, mighty Jesus. Stop what you're doing and pray to Jesus.
4: Stop what you're doing and pray to Jesus.
0: Stop what you're doing and pray to Jesus.

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2: Hi, I'm Caleb, and my favourite Bible verse is Luke 15:24-25, which says, "For this son of mine was dead and is alive again. He was lost and is found." So they began to celebrate. That's Luke 15:24-25. And this is Vision Kids.
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1: This is Vision Kids.
2: Are you someone who loves Christian kids content? 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We're so glad that you're here. It's a 24/7 stream. 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We've got the Adventures and Odyssey of War, but some really cool content, more than just the Adventure and Odyssey. Great radio dramas, fantastic music, and some friendly voices, well, maybe like mine as well. We're so glad.

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1: Amen.
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1: Well, well, well.
0: Well, I stepped on the rock. The rock was sound. And all the love of God came a tumbling down.

0: Hey guys, it's Andy Kirk. In the days when an ice cream sundae cost much less, a 10-year-old boy entered a hotel coffee shop and sat at a table. A waitress put a glass of water in front of him, and the little boy asked how much an ice cream sundae would cost. 50 cents, replied the waitress. The little boy pulled his hand out of his pocket and studied the coins in it. Well, how much is just a plain dish of ice cream, he inquired. By now, more people were waiting for a table and the waitress was growing impatient. 35 cents, she replied. The little boy again counted his coins. I'll have the plain ice cream, he said. The waitress brought over the ice cream, put the bill on the table and walked away. The boy finished the ice cream, paid the cashier and left. When the waitress came back, she began to cry as she wiped down the table. There, placed neatly beside the empty dish, was 15 cents. You see, he couldn't have the sundae because he wanted to leave her a tip. You know, guys, we need to actually sacrifice some things in order to be a blessing to others. Why don't you have a think what you can do in your world to sacrifice in order to bless others? I'm Andy Kirk. Super Kids.
1: This is Vision Kids. 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
2: Hello everyone and welcome back to Quick Sticks, quick Bible stories for the everyday. And today I have with me Mum.
3: G'day Josh.
2: Hello. Today's story is called Moses, Mighty Arms. Try to lift your arms up in the air. Do you think you can hold them up the whole way through the story?
3: Oh, let's give it a go. Yeah. A challenge.
2: While the children of Israel were traveling through the desert, they came across some men called the Amalekites who wanted to fight them. Moses had a special helper named Joshua, and he told Joshua to choose some men and go out to fight the Amalekites. God told Moses to stand up high on a rock above the battle to lift his hands up above the fighting men. Joshua and the men went out to fight. Imagine how they must have felt in a real battle. The men began to fight, and when Moses held up his hand, Joshua and the Israelites would start to win the battle. But sometimes, Moses' arms would get tired and he had to drop them down. And each time he dropped his arms, the Israelites would start to lose the battle.
3: Are you still holding up your arms?
2: Yeah, how's it going? This is a little check-in.
3: So, Moses' brother Aaron and his friend Hur held up Moses' arms so they stayed up in the air all day, and Joshua and his army were able to beat the Amalekites and win the battle. How are your arms going now? Could you hold them up all day?
2: Let's test that theory. God had an unusual plan to help the children of Israel win the battle against the Amalekites. It was a bit of a strange tactic, eh?
3: Yeah, well, God's plan is not always the most obvious one.
2: Exactly. Yeah, I imagine it'd be a bit odd the second you start holding up and putting down your arms, you could see the battle
3: turning
2: changing.
3: Of the battle.
2: Yeah. Mm. God had an unusual plan to help the children of Israel win the battle against the Amalekites. God also wants to help you if you come up against anything difficult today. When we listen to God's plan, we always win.
3: And that's good news.
2: That sure is.
3: Have a great day.
2: See ya.
3: Bye.
1: We are the future. 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

0: taken. People ask me how I stay so fit and healthy. And I say I eat what top breeders recommend. No, I do my exercises. You got to practice.
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3: Verse of the week.
1: Cast all your anxiety on him because he cares for you. 1 Peter 5 verse 7. It is easy for me to be worried about things that I have to do, or things that I want to happen, or even worry about people around me. This verse is a great reminder that I can talk to God and ask him for his help with these worries, and then I can have great peace, because I know that he cares for me and will take care of all of these things if I will hand them over to him.
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0: Yes. Are there lots of dangerous animals in this country? Will I be fine?
1: Oh, look, love, stick close with me and you'll be fine. They're all just cute and cuddly little bit. Ah, it's a red-back spider! Get it off me! Ah!
2: Ha, that guy's very funny. Yeah, I like him a lot, Steve. My fine guy. Yeah, we come back again soon.
3: Helping kids look to God daily. This

0: are the future. We are Vision Kids.
1: We're just 15 minutes away from the next Odyssey. What's Mr. Whittaker up to today? Is he going to fire up the imagination station? Is Eugene going to invent something new? Is Connie going to bring people together? Is the Barclay family going to resolve?

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1: Vision Kids.
2: Vision Kids.
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5: Hey, hey, welcome to the show today, Vision Kids. Dan is my name. And Australia became a country in 1901 on the 1st of January. It was very peaceful. Someone just signed some documents and there it was. Australia was a new country. You know, today we're part two of the American Revelation. It's going back to something called the American Revolution, which happened over 250 years ago now. It's where they had to fight to become a country, fight against the British. You see, America was once part of Britain, England, but then they decided to become their own country. England wasn't very happy though, and the two places went to war. We're in the middle of that war. We'll get into the adventure after this.

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1: Hi, this is Marshall Younger, co-producer for Adventures in Odyssey. Today we are pleased to bring you an historical episode depicting a part of the American Revolutionary War that is often overlooked. 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
5: Go to the green! Sound the call to arms!
6: Yes, sir!
7: We may have just seen the beginning of a war.
8: We are preparing to launch a surprise on the Redcoats.
5: By all we can tell, there are 700 troops on their way!
4: 700? We've only got about 70 guys out here!
7: Start digging, boy. We got a battle about to begin. So, how's the digging coming there, Marvin?
9: Okay, I guess. This isn't the kind of battle I was expecting.
7: I know what you mean.
9: And now I got a blister on my thumb.
7: Well, since you've been talking all night, I'm surprised you ain't got a blister on your tongue, boy.
10: How do you do, Caesar?
7: Well, looky here. If it ain't old Peter Salem himself.
10: I have not had the honor to know your friend here.
7: Peter Salem? This is Marvin Washington. He was with us in Lexington.
10: Oh, so you must be Barrel Boy.
9: yes, that was me.
7: And here's your shovel, Mr. Salem. You don't want to miss out on all the fun now, do you?
10: Thank you so much, Caesar.
7: You, sir, are more than welcome. Marvin, what troubles you?
9: I'm sorry, but there's something I don't get here.
10: I beg your pardon?
9: There are still slaves around, right?
10: Yes.
9: So, how can you fight for a...
10: For a country that enslaves people like us?
9: Yeah. That's it.
10: Because nobody is free until we all are free.
7: And once we get rid of these regulars, we are all free.
9: But don't you get it? You won't be free. Not for 100 years.
10: Marvin, I left my family to serve here. And truth is, I may never see them again. But you know, even if it takes 200 years for this country to make good on its promise, it is worth it to me defending her freedom today, because I know what it is to be free.
7: Yes, sir.
10: And who knows? One day, these United Colonies may show the whole world how to be free. But it all starts right here.
7: Digging in a trench.
10: She's right.
11: Hail Caesar!
10: Attention!
7: How do you do, Captain? Captain, hail Caesar.
11: Oh, my apologies. So, how goes it?
7: Oh, it goes just fine, sir. I have not had this much fun since I got my tooth pulled. I fell back and hit my head on the door, and I went unconscious for 3 days. And I had this headache.
11: Well, let me not interrupt the festivities, then.
9: What was that?
11: The British ships out in the bay. The sunrise has helped them spot us.
10: As of now, they are out of range.
11: Caesar?
7: Yes, sir.
11: For the sake of young Marvin, I want him to leave the fort with haste. While there is yet time, perhaps you can escort him to safety.
9: Sir, if you wouldn't mind, I'd like to stay right here with these men.
11: I'm sorry, son, but you cannot. It is too dangerous. You must leave now.
7: Come on, Marvin.
12: Captain! Captain!
11: Yes?
12: The regulars are landing on Moulton's Point.
11: Moulton's Point? Well, it never rains, but it pours. All right, then. Men, the reinforcements promised to us have not yet arrived. Which brings me to this news. Colonel Prescott says in the event of attack, you are the men who will defend this fort. Stand by for orders.
7: Captain, meaning no disrespect, sir, but we have been working hard all night long. We are in no shape to take on these redcoats today.
11: Caesar, we have no choice. Marvin, with the regulars approaching, I cannot let you go now. It appears you will have your wish.
9: Good.
11: Where, pray tell, is William the drummer?
7: Sir, he has not yet returned. I believe he's been delayed by the regulars.
11: And so we have a drum, but we have no drummer.
7: Oh, no, wait. 'Tis no problem at all, Captain. Marvin here can do the drumming for you.
9: Caesar?
7: He's ready and willing to go, sir.
11: Very well. Marvin, take up the drum and keep alert for my orders.
9: Yes, sir. Thank you, sir. Oh, boy, sir.
13: Do a good job for us, son.
9: Thanks.
7: Look up. On the ridge there. This is Colonel Prescott.
6: Gentlemen, I have confidence. The men who built this fort are strong enough to defend it. And yet our strength is not enough. Take off your hats, men, as we beseech the favor of Providence. Almighty God, teach us never to depend on the arm of flesh, but only upon thee. Amen.
9: Amen. Amen. Mr. Caesar, I don't know if I can do this drumming thing. William only showed me a couple drum rolls.
7: You can do it, Marvin. And what's more, you got to.
12: Captain! They're now within range!
14: We just lost the man, sir.
6: Stand firm, men!
1: We will all be dying soon.
6: If I can hold fast on this ridge, then you can hold fast in the trenches.
12: Captain, we cannot hold against
14: them. We have no choice. Marvin!
9: Yes, sir?
14: Call to arms!
9: Yes, sir.
7: Go, Marvin.
9: Right, call to arms. Call to arms!
7: Good work there, Marvin. Good work.
15: Come on, men. Courage!
7: And here they come!
9: Oink!
7: Did you just say oink?
15: Captain, we were not expecting to take on the regulars ourselves. We have powder enough, but we have trifling little ammunition.
14: Colonel Prescott is well aware of that, and there he is now.
6: Men, do not fire until you see the whites of their eyes. Aim for the officers.
7: Marvin.
9: Yes, sir?
7: You all right?
9: I guess I'd better be.
7: Well, stick close to me. You can help us load our guns.
14: Caesar!
7: How do you do, Captain?
14: Everything in order here?
7: Well, other than the fact that we've had no sleep and we have hardly no ammunition and we're about to be wiped off the face of the earth, I would say we're doing mighty fine, sir. Mighty fine.
14: 'Tis a good thing, Caesar. Marvin.
9: Yes, sir.
14: Stand by for the order to prepare arms.
9: Yes, sir. Prepare arms.
14: Prepare arms. Make ready arms. Present!
1: There is not a way we will come out of this alive!
9: Thanks for letting me know.
15: Caesar, you and I must get this ammunition supply in order for Marvin.
7: Yes. Now, Marvin, you take a look around you. You got a colored man with a group of whites down there on the front line, and you got Mr. Salem and me on either side of you. This ain't just a white man's thing. This is a freedom thing for all of us.
15: Pray, Caesar, what man is that yonder?
7: I've never seen him before. He must hail from another regiment.
15: I would not want to be in his shoes.
7: Here they come.
14: They're charging.
7: Goodness, that's a heap of redcoats.
9: Look, it's Major Pitcairn. Isn't that the guy we fought in Lexington?
7: That would be the man.
6: Hold steady. Steady. Now, fire at will.
9: Hey, that colored guy down there. He just got a British officer.
15: I am quite amazed. Captain Smith, a red coat officer is down.
14: An officer? Why, that was Lieutenant Colonel Abercrombie. My, who did that?
15: That colored man by the fence yonder, sir. We do not know his name.
7: A mystery man.
14: I will pass the word on to Colonel Prescott. This could be our day after all. Keep courage, gentlemen.
9: I can't believe it. The regulars are retreating. They're turning back.
15: Marvin, cease the chatter and pass the musket balls.
9: Oh, here you go.
15: Take a closer look at our mystery man now. Half his regiment is gone.
7: But he is still standing and still shooting.
9: So, Mr. Caesar, we are going to win this thing, right?
7: Maybe so, Marvin.
15: I would not speak so quick, gentlemen. Observe the regulars now.
7: They're unloading their packs.
15: We'll mean they can charge up the hill faster now.
7: Not if we can help it.
14: Keep alert, men. Here comes another charge.
7: Why, they're charging us with bayonets now.
9: What's a bayonet?
7: You don't want to know.
15: Marvin, ammunition.
9: Oh, no. It's almost gone.
15: Captain Smith, we are almost out of ammunition.
14: Twas what I feared. Williams, how much ammunition have you?
16: I've run low, Captain.
15: Marvin, grab whatever you can get your hands on. Nails, rocks, anything we can fire at these regulars.
9: Yes, sir.
15: Make haste.
9: Oh, boy. So now we're going to throw rocks at them. Got about a dozen rocks, Mr. Salem.
15: Double time, double time.
9: I'm coming. Here you go.
15: Good.
7: Marvin, take a look down there.
9: It's Mystery Man. He's still standing.
7: Still standing.
9: Mr. Salem, what are we gonna... Ah! Behind you! It's Major Pitcairn!
14: Well, dare
7: Mr. Pitcairn is down. Pass the word along.
16: Pitcairn is down.
17: Pitcairn is down.
18: Pitcairn is down.
7: Was it you that did that, Peter?
10: It was.
4: Look out! They're charging again!
15: Captain, we have not enough ammunition to take another attack.
16: Retreat, men! Retreat!
14: Marvin, drum out the retreat!
4: Retreat?
14: Make haste for Charleston Neck!
7: Captain, give me what ammunition is left. I'll stay here and guard our exit.
14: You are a good man, Caesar. I will stay here with you.
7: No, the men need you, sir. I'll join you as soon as I'm ready.
14: Very well. Peter, come with me. Come in!
15: Marvin, you must put down that drum. Come now and be quick about it.
4: I'm coming! I'm coming! I'm sorry, William. Wait, Mr. Caesar, what about you?
7: Not to worry. I'll be just fine. You get along with me.
4: Oh! Mr. Caesar!
19: Oh, that doesn't feel too good.
4: You're bleeding.
19: Now, they could have shot my bad leg, but no.
7: Marvin, you get yourself out of here. Those regulars are going to be storming this place any minute.
4: I can't leave you here like this. Here, put your arm around my neck.
7: No, I'm putting you in danger.
4: I'm getting you out of here. Come on, Mr. Caesar.
20: They're seeming pretty casual about a very scary situation. Maybe that's what war would do to somebody. Let's get into Andy Kirk, and then we'll continue the adventure.
21: G'day, it's Andy Kirk here. Today I want to speak about four ways to communicate and how it's important to move from level 1 to level 4. You see, level 1 is simple phrases that we all do, like, hi, how are you? Have a nice day. Level 2 is actually sharing impersonal simple data or information, speaking about the sport or weather. Level 3 is when we really start to communicate because we share some of who we are, like our goals and dreams. But level 4 is when we really communicate and share our feelings, like emotions, joys, fears, and the real us comes out. Hopefully today you have someone in your life that you feel you can communicate on that level. I think we need to learn how to get past simply saying hi and bye. And the best way to do this is by being the friend that you want and ask other people questions that will help them communicate. And by doing this, you in turn will get to share. I'm Andy Kirk.
22: Super Kids.
4: Just lean on my shoulder. We'll get you out of this place.
7: Mom always told me I ate too much. Now I can see she was right.
4: We're gonna make it. Come on, Mr. Caesar.
7: You gotta stop. I'm sorry. I gotta stop.
4: Okay. Here. Let's get you behind this wall.
7: Oh.
4: We're not gonna be safe here for long. Wait, there's Captain Smith. Captain Smith! Over here, sir. I need your help.
14: What's going on, Marvin? You should have taken leave long ago. I gave you strict orders to... Oh. Oh, Caesar.
7: Just a little hole in my leg, sir.
14: I see.
7: Captain, we've got to protect the retreat. How about me loading the gun and you shooting? We'll defend our men as long as we can.
14: We must get you to a doctor.
7: No sense in that now. Your gun, sir.
14: Very well, Caesar. Marvin, you keep a sharp eye for redcoats.
4: Yes, sir.
7: Ready, sir.
14: Good work. Thank you, Caesar.
7: Reload.
4: It looks like the retreat is going all right.
14: Keep your eye on those regulars, son.
7: Here you are, Captain.
4: Captain, behind you.
14: They draw near. We have not much time before we...
7: Ah! Captain Smith! Oh.
4: Are you all right, Captain?
14: I believe I'm fine.
7: But your musket is to be worse. Look. They shot the end of it clean off.
4: Whoa!
7: Not worth a button now.
14: Then 'tis time to join the retreat. Marvin, come be handy. Help me lift Caesar on my back.
4: Are you sure? Yes, Captain.
7: This is no use.
14: Nonsense!
4: We can't leave you behind, Mr. Caesar.
14: The boy is right. We are not about to leave you with the British.
4: Whoa! That was close. Too close.
14: You stay close, Marvin.
4: Don't worry.
7: Captain, those regulars are gaining on us.
14: We will make it, Caesar. We will not give up.
4: Whoa!
7: Sir, with all respect, you are not only risking your life, but you are risking the life of this boy here.
14: Caesar!
7: Put me down, Captain. Go on. I'm gonna die anyway.
15: You saved yourself and Marvin.
0: Oh, Caesar.
15: Right here is fine, sir.
12: Marvin, you keep watch while I tend to Caesar.
4: Yes, sir.
0: Oh, my good man.
15: Go on, Captain. Go. And next time you fight, give him one for Caesar.
0: Will do, Caesar. Will do.
4: Captain Smith, they're charging over the hill.
12: Come on, Marvin.
4: Wait, we're leaving Mr. Caesar.
15: Go. Go on.
12: This way, Marvin.
4: But what about...
12: That is an order.
15: You heard your captain, boy.
4: Yes, sir.
15: Hey, Marvin.
4: Yes?
15: You ain't a barrel boy no more.
4: Goodbye, Mr. Caesar.
12: Make haste, young man. Make haste.
20: We're going to continue the adventure soon, Vision Kids, as we take a break to talk about what makes today so special. You know, many heroic things happen in times of great tragedy, like war. We're hearing about that in the adventure today. And one of the greatest speeches of all time was given to give people hope in a time of great distress during World War II. Winston Churchill today gave the... This was their finest hour speech. It's a speech that many people repeat because it was so passionate and filled people, as I said, with hope.
4: Captain! Captain Smith!
0: Yes?
4: I gotta rest here. I can't keep up. Just for a minute.
12: You must keep up. The regulars are not far behind.
4: Just give me a minute, sir.
12: Very well. We have not much time.
4: We left Mr. Caesar.
12: Yes. He thought it best that way, to keep us safe.
4: I understand. Sort of.
12: Caesar gave his life with a willing heart. Do not ever forget what he did for you, for me, for freedom. And one day, when you have gray hairs like mine, you tell your grandchildren what you saw here today.
4: Captain?
12: Yes?
4: Is that William coming this way?
12: Indeed.
4: He's limping.
12: William!
17: Captain Smith! Captain Smith! Marvin!
4: I thought I'd never see you again.
12: How do you do, son? And what about this limp you have?
17: I fell and injured my ankle. I scarce escaped from those regulars. They'll be along here any moment.
4: William, about your drum.
17: Do not concern yourself. I hear tell you were a fine drummer.
12: That he was.
17: Congratulations, soldier.
12: The regulars! You two boys must hide.
4: Captain, I say let's take them on. I still have some rocks in my pocket.
12: Oh, Marvin. But no, this is an order. Both of you, make haste for that barn over yonder. I will lead the regulars the other way. Quick, run! Run!
17: You go first. There!
4: How's your ankle? That must hurt a lot.
17: This, 'tis nothing. Some of my friends have given their life for this war.
4: I can relate.
22: You there! In the barn!
17: Marvin, go out the back door. I'll cover for you.
4: But...
17: Now, my friend!
22: I say, if you don't come out of there in good time, I will break in on you in half the time!
17: Oh, is there something you wanted, sir?
4: Back door! Back door! There! Oh, no! It won't open!
17: Would you want me to answer that, sir?

0: Welcome back, Marvin.
1: What happened to Willie?
0: Oh, he managed to outwit the officer, and he escaped with his life.
1: Good.
0: So, what do you think about the new Imagination Station?
1: Well, could I ask you something?
0: Sure.
1: Did African-Americans really do all those things I saw, or was that like a Hollywood version?
0: Oh, I'll tell you what. I'll let you decide for yourself.
1: Hmm?
0: Well, remember the paintings I showed you earlier? They're right over here.
1: Oh, yeah.
0: Let's take a closer look. Now, here. Here's Washington crossing the Delaware. Look real closely toward the front of the boat. Who do you see?
1: Looks like a bunch of white people who... Whoa! That's an African-American guy!
0: Prince Whipple. He was a beloved man who fought in the Revolution. And he was free during the war.
1: Huh.
0: Now, here's the other painting. The Battle of Bunker Hill.
1: That's the battle I was just in, right?
0: Very good.
1: And wait a second. I see two African-American guys.
0: That's right. African-Americans stood shoulder to shoulder with whites in the thick of the battle, standing against the British. And this man, I think you know.
1: I do? I do! That's the mystery man we saw. He got shot, but kept on standing.
0: His name was Salem Poor. You see, everything you experienced in that adventure was based on actual historic data, including this.
1: What is it?
0: It's a special commendation from 14 white officers who were there at Bunker Hill. Take a look.
1: Under our own observation, we declare that a Negro man called Salem Poor behaved
2: like an experienced officer, as well as an excellent soldier. We would only beg leave to say that in the person of this said Negro centers a brave and gallant soldier.
1: Wow, it really did happen. We really were there.
0: Well, you think you can write your speech now?
1: I think so.
0: I hope so.
1: I'd kind of like to know more. Can I go back in?
0: No, I'm afraid not. The program isn't quite finished yet. You know, I'm looking for someone to help me scan the research. Can you think of anybody who would like to do that?
1: No, but I'll do it anyway.
0: Oh, well, thank you, Marvin. Come on, let's get to work.

0: Jesus said, "Greater love has no one than this, than one lay down his life for his friends." In the Revolutionary War, whites and African Americans laid down their lives for each other and for the freedom of a new nation. Adventures and Odysseys, a production of Focus on the Family. The American Revelation was written and directed by John Fornoff. And a special thank you to Phil Williams, our historical consultant and inspiration for this program. Our vocal talent included Paul Herlinger, Kyle Massey, Theo Greenlee, Corey Williams, Jordan Calloway, David Richards, Bill Holmes, Pete Renaday, Dwayne Shepherd, Christopher Snell, and Bob Hoos. Our sound designer was Todd Bastide, and our executive producer was Paul McCusker. And I'm Chris, hoping you'll join us again next time for more Adventures in Odyssey.
1: You know, there's a famous saying, "We lost the battle, but we'll win the war." What does that saying mean? I guess we can see an example of that today.

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3: And now it's time for Silly Songs with Larry, the part of the show where Larry comes out and sings a silly song. Our curtain opens as Larry, having just finished his morning bath, is searching for his hairbrush. Having no success, Larry cries out,
4: "Oh, where is my hairbrush? Oh, where is my hairbrush? Oh, where, oh, where, oh, where, oh, where, oh, where, oh, where, oh, where, oh, where, oh, where is my hairbrush?"
3: Having heard his cry, Pa Grape enters the scene. Shocked and slightly embarrassed at the sight of Larry in a towel, Pa regains his composure and reports,
5: "I think I saw a hairbrush back there."
4: "Back there is my hairbrush. Back there is my hairbrush. Back there, oh where, back there, oh where, oh where, back there is my hairbrush."
3: Having heard his joyous proclamation, Junior Asparagus enters the scene. Shocked and slightly embarrassed at the sight of Larry in a towel, Junior regains his composure and comments,
6: "Why do you need a hairbrush? You don't have any hair!"
3: Larry is taken aback. The thought had never occurred to him. No hair? What will this mean? What will become of him? What will become of his hairbrush? Larry wonders,
4: "No

0: for my hairbrush.
1: Having heard his wonderings, Bob the Tomato enters the scene. Shocked and slightly embarrassed at the sight of Larry in a towel, Bob regains his composure and confesses,
0: Larry, that old hairbrush of yours, well, you never use it. You don't really need it, so, well, I'm sorry, I didn't know, but I gave it to the peach, because he's got hair.
1: Feeling a deep sense of loss, Larry stumbles back and laments,
0: Not fair, oh my hairbrush. Not fair, my poor hairbrush. Not fair, not fair, no hair, not fair, no wear, no hair, not fair, not fair, not fair. My little hairbrush.
1: Having heard his lament, the peach enters the scene. Himself in a towel, both Larry and the peach are shocked and slightly embarrassed at the sight of each other. But recognizing Larry's generosity, the peach is thankful.
0: Thanks for the hairbrush.
1: Yes, good has been done here. The peach exits the scene. Larry smiles, but still feeling an emotional attachment for the hairbrush, calls out,
0: Take care of my hairbrush. Take care, oh my hairbrush. Take care, don't dare not care. Take care, nice hair, no fair. Take care of my hairbrush.
1: The end.
2: This is Fish.

Hey guys, it's Andy Kirk here. Have you ever wondered how to train an elephant since they are so big? You see, the first step is making it believe it can't run away. Preferably start with a baby elephant and tie it to a large stake in the ground. And the baby elephant will try to break free, but it won't have the strength to do it. Eventually, the little elephant will give up and stop trying to escape. Once the young elephant has learned it cannot pull the stake out of the ground, you can replace it with a small timber one. Even though it can easily pull it out of the ground, it believes it can't do it, so it stops trying. You see, so many of the things we say we can't do is because we tried doing it when we were smaller or younger, and we haven't tried since. Why not give something a go today that you haven't tried in a long time, and you may even surprise yourself? I'm Andy Kirk. Super Kids.

0: helping kids look to God daily.
1: This is Vision Kids.
2: Laddie will be performing the traditional Argentinian ballad, The Dance of the Cucumber, in its original Spanish. Bob the Tomato will translate.
3: Miren al pepino.
4: Watch the cucumber. See how he moves. Like a lion chasing a mouse.
3: Miren al pepino.
4: Watch the cucumber.
3: Qué suave es movimiento.
4: Oh, how smooth his motion. Like butter on a
3: pelón.
4: Bald monkey.
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1: 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Okay, stop the music. What do you mean I can't dance? I can dance. Well, what about Uncle Louie's polka party? Didn't you see me dancing at Uncle Louie's polka party?
0: No comprendo.
1: No comprendo? I'll show you no comprendo.
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3: Okay, Junior, but we better hurry. 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Say peace.
2: Peace.
0: Escuchen al pepino.
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0: Oigan su voz
1: fuerte. 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
0: Como un león.
1: Like a lion.
0: Listo a devorar.
1: About to eat.
0: Escuchen al pepino.
1: Listen to the cucumber.
0: Y dulce a su
1: How
0: canto.
1: Sweet his voice.
0: Su
1: the
0: su
1: breath
0: garganta.
1: From his throat
0: Parece
1: is like a chorus
0: trinar.
1: Of little birdies.
0: Escuchen al
1: Listen
0: pepino.
1: To the cucumber.
0: Los vegetales.
1: All the vegetables.
0: Inviten a su
1: envy their friend.
0: Como
1: wishing to sing
0: cantar.
1: As he.
0: Pepino
1: singing cucumber. Singing cucumber.
0: Pepino
1: singing cucumber. Sing,
0: canta,
1: sing,
0: ya.
1: Yeah.
0: Escuchen el tomate.
3: Listen to the tomato.
0: No es triste.
1: Isn't it sad?
0: Él no puede cantar.
1: He can't sing.
0: Pobre tomate.
1: Poor tomato.
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1: He wishes he could sing.
0: Fuerte y dulce como el pepino.
1: Strong and sweet like the cucumber.
0: Pero no puede.
1: But he can't.
0: Ni siquiera dar un silbido.
1: Can't even whistle. All right, that's it, señor. Come over here and let me sing you a song.
0: Adios, amigos.
4: This has been Silly Songs with Larry. Tune in next time to hear Larry sing.
0: Bob is really angry. I hope he doesn't catch me. It's so hard to run with the sombrero on my head.
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1: Hello everyone and welcome back to Quick Sticks, quick Bible stories for the everyday. 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
2: G'day Josh.
1: Hello. Today's story is called Moses, Mighty Arms. Try to lift your arms up in the air. Do you think you can hold them up the whole way through the story?
2: Oh, let's give it a go. Yeah. A challenge.
1: While the children of Israel were traveling through the desert, they came across some men called the Amalekites who wanted to fight them. Moses had a special helper named Joshua, and he told Joshua to choose some men and go out to fight the Amalekites. God told Moses to stand up high on a rock above the battle to lift his hands up above the fighting men. Joshua and the men went out to fight. Imagine how they must have felt in a real battle. The men began to fight, and when Moses held up his hand, Joshua and the Israelites would start to win the battle. But sometimes, Moses' arms would get tired and he had to drop them down. And each time he dropped his arms, the Israelites would start to lose the battle.
2: Are you still holding up your arms?
1: Yeah, how's it going? This is a little check-in.
2: So, Moses' brother Aaron and his friend Hur held up Moses' arms so they stayed up in the air all day, and Joshua and his army were able to beat the Amalekites and win the battle. How are your arms going now? Could you hold them up all day?
1: Let's test that theory. God had an unusual plan to help the children of Israel win the battle against the Amalekites. It was a bit of a strange tactic, eh?
2: Yeah, well, God's plan is not always the most obvious one.
1: Exactly. Yeah, I imagine it'd be a bit odd the second you start holding up and putting down your arms, you could see the battle
2: turning
1: changing.
2: Of the battle.
1: Yeah. Mm. God had an unusual plan to help the children of Israel win the battle against the Amalekites. God also wants to help you if you come up against anything difficult today. When we listen to God's plan, we always win.
2: And that's good news.
1: That sure is.
2: Have a great day.
1: See ya.
2: Bye.
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1: Oh, that's a good idea.
0: He found it.

0: perfect shape. It will be just great if you can demonstrate first.
1: Okay. I'm not going anywhere.
0: Then you die.
1: Ooh, I fell on a stick, I think.
0: And then roll.

0: 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We're so glad that you're here. It used to be a half an hour kids stuff every weeknight on the Vision Radio Network. It's now a 24/7 stream. 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
1: This is Vision Kids.
2: Hi, my name's Saxon, and my favourite Bible verse is Luke chapter 15, verse 20,
0: which says,
2: "So he returned home to his father,
0: and while he

0: sides, some are skinny, some are stout.
1: But the inside is the part that we're supposed to care about.
2: Aye, that's where we got villains that are very much the same.
3: And so instead of weirdo,

0: are the future.
1: We are Vision Kids.
2: Luke and the Very Messy Desk. Very few have climbed great mountains. Very few have reached the top.

0: don't mind. Now, one day, you see, I was busy teaching the Year 3 class, and I asked all the girls and boys to get out their maths book. And after about 5 minutes or so, I was walking around the class when I noticed that Luke didn't have his maths book. And so, in an extremely grumpy tone, I asked, "Luke, where is your maths book?"
1: I can't find it."
0: "What do you mean you can't find it? You open up your desk and you find your maths book." So, Luke and I were just about to open up his desk when he cried out, "Wait!
1: It's kind of messy."
0: "I don't care about messy, Luke. You're not getting out of doing your work." So, we began to open up the desk, and this is what we found. We found eight businesses and half a pot of glue and 85 rubber bands. He found one old shoe and a glass canoe and a photo of his dad. He found one old book and a decapitated joke, and he said to himself, "Golly gosh, but Luke couldn't find his book." Well, quite disgusted at the sight of what I found. A decapitated chook, a chook with no head, inside of his desk. It got me thinking, maybe it was time we had a little tray tidy out. But still, I couldn't let Luke get away without doing his maths, so I informed him we'll be opening up his desk one more time. So, I dragged Luke back to his desk, and this is what we found. We found one old boat and 55 goats and an old pair of underwear. They couldn't have possibly been his, cause they were too big for him. He found one bag of sausages and 55 ostriches, and he said to himself, "Golly gosh, but Luke couldn't find his book." Well, absolutely stunned at what I found. An old bag of sausages. He must have stolen it from the teacher-parent barbecue. Well, by this stage, Luke was in real strife. "That's it," I said. "You're going straight to the principal." Luke took a gulp. So I marched Luke up to the principal's office, and down came the principal. "I'll get to the bottom of this," he said. So the principal, Luke and I headed back down to class to open up Luke's desk. And this is what we found. We found... Do we have to open it?
2: "Open up the tray, Luke."

0: Right.
1: Now, Jenny Fleck, what I want to know is, where are my sewing needles?
2: Sebastian.
1: What?
2: It's not that kind of sewing.
1: Oh.
2: Okay?
1: What kind of sewing is it?
2: No, I think it would be a very good idea.
1: What would?
2: If maybe I took over the singing.
1: Oh, no.
2: And you listen.
1: Not fair.
2: Learn a little bit about what this is all about, okay?
1: No.
2: Now go and sit over there.
1: But I've been practicing for weeks and weeks.

0: went sowing one day, and some of the good seed it fell by the wayside.
1: What's a wayside?
0: And the birds of the air came and ate it with glee.
1: I like these bits.
0: And that was the end of that part of the seed.
1: Oh dear. Oh, I missed the dum-de-dum bits. Oh well, a sower went. Oh, I'm not even supposed to be here.
0: A sower.
1: Excuse me.
0: Went.
1: Oh,
0: one.
1: Oh, stop it. I just want to turn. And some of the good seeds sprang up right away.
0: Off my strings.
1: Sorry.
0: Cause it fell on the rocks where the soil weren't deep.
1: Help, I'm a thirsty seed. And it wasn't, not weren't.
0: And when the sun rose, it was scorched by the heat.
1: Oh, yeah, well, I'm not going to stay out here and get scorched by any heat. And besides, I haven't got any sunscreen.

0: seed grew just where it lay.
1: Now it's my turn to sing. With the thorn, then the thistle, then the weed, then. Oh, and with the thorn, then the... Well, do you know, I still didn't get it right. With the thorn, then the thistle, then the weed, then such light.
0: Till I grew up and choked it, and it vanished from sight.
1: Jerry.
0: Just like you're going to, Sebastian.
1: Now, Tim, you're supposed to...

0: Well, this guy who owned it really looked after it very well.
1: Then as spring was sprung, there was corn everywhere.
0: 30, 60, 100, 200, 400, 590,000 times as much was planted and more. Now can we sing it? Next time through. Not this time.
1: A sower, a sower is sowing today. The seed is God's word and it's coming your way.

0: love you, that is me. I never thought about it quite like that before. I suppose I have got a few weeds here and there that need pulling out.
1: This is Vision Kids,
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1: This is Vision Kids.
2: How awesome is the Lord Most High, the great King over all the earth. 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

0: Hey guys, it's Andy Kirk. In 218 BC, King Hannibal stood on top of the Alps looking down upon the mighty Roman Empire, the kingdom he had come to destroy. Before his quest for glory could be realized, however, he had to overcome the last obstacle blocking the path, an enormous rock wedged into the valley floor by the Romans that prevented his passage. It was impossible to move, and his chariots and wagons couldn't get through unless the rock was dislodged. Attempts to crack the rock with picks and hammers failed, and after much frustration, Hannibal cried, "Just burn it!" To his tired troops, this idea seemed mad, but Hannibal wasn't joking, so the soldiers cut trees down and lit a huge fire around the rock. They all stood by and watched the inferno around the rock, and then they heard a large cracking sound. The rock had split, and Hannibal descended upon Rome. This story teaches us a valuable lesson about not giving up, even when the seemingly impossible is in our way. I'm sure some of you feel like this, but you need to just keep working towards your goal, and eventually that big rock will crack. I'm Andy Kirk. Super
1: Kids. 24/7.
2: And just for us. 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
2: Hi, I'm Cooper, and my favourite Bible verse is Isaiah 41 verse 10, which says, "So do not fear, for I am with you. Do not be dismayed, for I am your God. I will strengthen you and help you. I will uphold you with my righteous right hand." That's Isaiah 41 verse 10, and this is Vision Kids.

0: for us to get back home.
1: Yeah. Well, at least we're all friends again. Hey, has anybody seen the professor?
2: Nope.
1: Voila!
3: Hey, do you like it? I made it entirely out of bamboo and coconuts. Pretty good, huh? Well, climb aboard.
2: Hey, Bob.
1: Yeah, Larry.
2: Next summer, let's just sell lemonade, like everyone else.
1: That sounds like a good idea.
4: You know that in love we can forgive. Hey, man, it is the only way to live.

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1: This is Vision Kids.
2: Luke and the Very Messy Cupboard. Now, about 7 years on, Luke was a little bit older. In fact, if I do my maths, 1, 2, 3, 4, 5, he was in year 10. He was about 15 years old. Now, you might expect that a teenager might have grown up just a little. Maybe been able to get himself ready for school in the morning. Maybe be a little more tidy. Let's find out how Luke's going. Well, later on in life things change, but not for Luke, he stayed the same. Dirty

0: So one day, Luke was busy getting ready for school when he heard his mum call out, "Luke, are you ready?"
1: "Yeah, Mum, I'm ready. I'm at the door."
0: So Luke's mum grabbed her keys, and just as she was about to walk out the front door, she noticed that Luke was only wearing one shoe. And so in a particularly high-pitched voice, she asked, "Luke, why are you only wearing one shoe?"
1: I can't find it."
2: "What do you mean you can't find it? You get back to your room and you go and find your shoe. We're going to be late for school."
0: So Luke and his mum headed down the hallway and into his room. And just as they were about to open up the cupboard, Luke cried out, "Wait!
1: Mum, it's pretty messy."
2: "Luke, you are going to be late for school. Open up your cupboard right now."
0: So Luke and his mother opened up the cupboard, and this is what they found. They found 5 tennis rackets and a couple dirty jackets and a little white piece of poo. She looked up high and she saw a pie from 1982.
1: "Now how on earth
0: did that get there, and whose are those pink knickers over there?" But Luke couldn't find his shoe. Well, Luke's mother quite disgusted the sight of finding a little pair of his sister's pink knickers in his room. Luke went red with embarrassment. By this stage, Luke's mother was more than frustrated at the fact that Luke had chucked all of the dirty things in his room and stuffed them in his cupboard. So she informed him that they would be opening up the cupboard another time. And this is what they found. They found 9 lolly wrappers and a half a pack of Jaffers and a love letter from

0: Men Deep Stew. Well, with Luke's mother fainted out on the floor, you can imagine Luke was sweating it once again. The next thing that Luke heard were footsteps coming down the hallway.
1: Uh-oh.
0: You can guess who it was. That's right, it was Luke's dad.
2: What's going on in here, son?
1: Can't find my shoe, Dad.
0: So Luke's father replied,
2: Don't worry, son. I'll get to the bottom of this. Let's have a look in your cupboard.
0: So Luke and his dad headed into his room and they opened up his cupboard. And this is what they found. They found 5 den rats and a packet of jets and a bat stuck to the roof. They found 1 pack of bait and a photo of an ape and the name was missing cockatoo. Cuckoo! How on earth did that get there and what's that black thing over there? Whoa-ho! True blue! I found my shoe.
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4: This is

0: Let's start again, shall we?
1: Okay. Where do you want this cement?
0: No! Not there! Oh, silly me! I just can't believe you did that.
2: Helping kids look to God daily.
3: This is Vision Kids.

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1: And now it's time for Silly Songs with Laddie, the part of the show where Laddie comes out and sings a silly song. One day, while talking with Dr. Archibald, Laddie confronts one of his deepest fears.

0: your father? Fascinating! So what you're saying is, if your lips left you...
1: That'd be too bad, I'd be so sad, I might get mad, I'd call my dad, that'd be too bad.
0: That'd be too bad.
1: That'd be too bad.
0: Why?
1: Because I love my life!

0: Oh my, this is more serious than I thought. Laddie, what do you see here?
1: That looks like a lip.
0: What about this?
1: It's a lip.
0: And this?
1: It's a lip, it's a lip, it's a lip, lip, lip, it's a lip, it's a lip, it's a lip, lip, lip, it's a lip, it's a lip, it's a lip, lip, lip, lip, lip, lip, lip.
0: Laddie, tell me about your childhood.
1: When I was just 2 years old, I left my lips out in the cold and they turned blue. What could I do?
0: Oh dear, they turned blue. What could you do?
1: Oh, they turned blue.
0: I see.
1: On the day I got my tooth, I had to kiss my great aunt Ruth. She had a beard and it felt weird.
0: My, my, she had a beard and it felt weird?
1: She had a beard.
0: Oh.
1: 10 days after I turned 8, got my lips stuck in a gate. My friends all laughed and I just stood there until the fire department came and broke the lock with the crowbar, and I had to spend the next 6 weeks in lip rehab with this kid named Oscar who got stung by a bee right on the lip, and we couldn't even talk to each other until the 5th week because both of our lips were so swollen, and when he did start speaking, he just spoke Polish, and I only knew like 3 words in Polish, except now I know 4 because Oscar taught me the word for lip, usta.
0: Your friends all laughed, usta. How do you spell that?
1: I don't know.
0: So what you're saying is that when you were young...
1: They turned blue, what could I do? She had a beard and it felt weird. My friends all laughed. Whoop-da!
0: I'm confused.
1: I love my

0: told you how I feel about my nose?
1: Oh, look at the time!
2: Hey guys, it's Andy Kirk here. Two old friends bumped into one another on the street one day, and one man looked sad and discouraged and on the verge of tears. His old friend asked what had happened. The sad fellow said, 3 weeks ago, a rich uncle passed away and left me $40,000. Then 2 weeks ago, I got sent another check for $100,000. His friend was like, wow, that's incredible. The sad man continued and said, last week I received one more check for $1,000,000. The friend was getting really confused and asked them, why are you so sad? And the man replied, because I haven't received anything this week. You see, guys, so many people aren't happy with what they have been given, but instead they look to all the things that they don't have. One of the best things you can learn is to be thankful for all the great things, big or small, in your life, and not get upset at the things that you don't have. I'm Andy Kirk.
3: 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Vision Kids.
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2: Good morning, Mrs. Wigglebottom!
1: Well, today we're going to be learning one of my favourite Christmas carols for our school item, Mary's Boy Child. Woo-hoo! Everyone, let's sing together in the key of high C. Here we go, one, two, three.
2: A long time ago in Bethlehem.
1: Come on now, children.
2: And the Holy Bible says.
1: Come on, Johnny, put your back into it.
2: Mary's Boy Child, Jesus Christ.
3: Excuse me, miss. Can we do something like a little bit more cool, you know, like by Sean W. Smith?
4: Yeah!
1: Sean W. Smith? We're not singing any of that hibbity-hobbity rubbish. That stuff makes my feet tap.
3: Oh, please.
2: Please. Yeah, please.
1: Oh, fine. Here we go. It's going to be absolute rubbish. Listen to it. Here we go.
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Scarlett, and my favourite Bible verse is Genesis 1 verse 1, which says, "In the beginning, God created the heavens and the earth." That's Genesis 1 verse 1, and this is Vision Kids.

of the Heavenly First United Baptist, Presbyterian, Methodistical, Evangelical, Evangelistic, Nazaristic, Faithaholic,

0: Super Kids.
1: G'day, it's Andy Kirk here. Suppose you had a big sponge and you filled it with Coke. Then you went over to a bucket and squeezed it. You wouldn't expect Fanta to come out because it was filled with Coke. And this is what our mind is like as well. If we only fill it with certain movies, video games, and people around us who speak poorly, then that is exactly what will come out. I want to encourage you today to be purposeful in what you put into your minds and the sort of people that are surrounding you. Nobody can make the decisions for you. You need to decide what you want coming out. And that's the sort of thing you need to be putting in. I'm Andy Kirk.
0: Super Kids.
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2: Hi, I'm Brooke, and my favourite Bible verse is Isaiah 41:18, which says, I will open up rivers for them on the high places. I will give them fountains of water in the valleys. I fill the desert with pools of water. Rivers fed by springs will flow across the parched ground. That's Isaiah 41.

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1: This is Vision Kids.

mother's womb. 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When I was woven together in the depths of the earth, your eyes saw my unformed body. 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

0: Super Kids.
1: G'day, it's Andy Kirk here. Have you ever felt really mad? I mean really mad. Sometimes it feels like the whole world is against you and everything is going wrong. Sometimes you may feel like you just want to scream really loudly, it's not fair. When days like this happen to you, it can make you feel out of control. But the news here is that you are in control. You're the one that's in control of your future. You can't decide when you have a bad day, but you can decide what you're going to do about it. When you have a bad day, you can do what I do. Just take a deep breath, hold it in, count to 10, and then think, I know I'm going to have a good day. Start looking for all the good things and all the great opportunities that are in this problem. I'm Andy Kirk.
0: Super Kids.
2: Helping kids look to God daily.
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0: see what you're saying. All right, I understand. Now, let's suppose that this is true. You still look rather rippy, but I know what we can do. Just step behind this curtain. It will only take a minute. There's a closet in the corner, and you'll like what I've got in it. You'll find my royal armor there. Now, Danny, put it on. Yes, now you'll look much bigger when the battle lines are drawn. One more thing you'll need, I think. Pick up my royal sword. It's a big one and a beauty. The best we could afford. Once you've got it all together, I think you will agree. You're bound to do much better if you try to look like me. Oh, dear.
1: You know, I think maybe I should just be plain old me.
0: Oh, yes. Well, I suppose. But have you seen Goliath? Why, he's just...

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jam zoo. 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Oh yes, and the tweet of a bird, that's always a good one. And then we have the neigh of a horse. Well, I've been studying the native call.

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1: Hi, I'm Quinn, and my favorite Bible verse is Isaiah 53:6. It says, "We all like sheep have gone astray, each of us has turned to our own way, and the Lord has laid on him the iniquity of us all." That's Isaiah 53:6, and this is Vision Kids.
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0: guys, it's Andy Kirk here. Imagine a day where you start by knocking a cup of juice straight down your school uniform. After having a bit of a curse and turning, you blame your little brother who put the juice too close. You yell at him, which causes mum to react and yell at you. You march upstairs, change your uniform, and by the time you get downstairs, you miss the bus. Mum, who's upset by now, takes off in the car and she gets a speeding ticket for driving too fast to get you to school. By the time you get there, you realise you forgot your homework and the day just seems to be going from bad to worse. What happens when you get home is you see that everyone is still upset. Let me ask you, what caused this bad day? Was it the juice that caused the bad day? Was it the little brother that caused the bad day? Or did you cause the bad day? You can't help things happening in life, but you can help them from escalating. When things happen, take a moment to step back and realize you've got the choice to either multiply it or defuse it. Take that opportunity to just defuse the situation and realize it's not about what happens, it's about how you handle the situation. Give that some thought. I'm Andy Kirk. Super
1: Kids. Streaming live in the Vision app.
2: This is Vision Kids.

0: helping kids look to God daily.
1: This is Vision Kids.
2: Oh, not this song.
3: All right, come on, Archie, let's sing this one. It's one of my favorites.
2: Oh, we already sang it once. I really don't want to go back there
3: again. It's a classic.
2: Please, no.
3: And it's for the kids.
2: Oh, all right.
4: If my lips ever left my mouth, packed a bag and headed south, that'd be too bad. I'd be so sad.
2: I see, that'd be too bad. You'd be so sad.

0: your father? Fascinating! So what you're saying is, if your lips left you...
1: That'd be too bad, I'd be so sad, I might get mad, I'd call my dad, that'd be too bad.
0: That'd be too bad?
1: That'd be too bad.
0: Why?
1: Because I love my lips.

0: Oh my, this is more serious than I thought. Larry, what do you see here?
1: That looks like a lip.
0: What about this?
1: It's a lip.
0: And this?
1: It's a lip, it's a lip, it's a lip, lip. It's a lip, it's a lip, it's a lip, lip, lip. It's a lip, it's a lip, it's a lip, lip, lip. Lip, lip, lip, lip.
0: Larry, tell me about your childhood.
1: When I was just 2 years old, I left my lips out in the cold and they turned blue. What could I do?
0: Oh dear, they turned blue. What could you do?
1: Oh, they turned blue.
0: I see.
1: On the day I got my tooth, I had to kiss my great Aunt Ruth. She had a beard and it felt weird.
0: My, my, she had a beard and it felt weird?
1: She had a beard.
0: Oh.
1: 10 days after I turned 8, got my lips stuck in a gate. My friends all laughed and I just stood there until the fire department came and broke the lock with the crowbar, and I had to spend the next 6 weeks in lip rehab with this kid named Oscar who got stung by a bee right on the lip, and we couldn't even talk to each other until the 5th week because both of our lips were so swollen, and when he did start speaking, he just spoke Polish, and I only knew like 3 words in Polish, except now I know 4 because Oscar taught me the word for lip, usta.
0: Your friends all laughed, usta. How do you spell that?
1: I don't know.
0: So what you're saying is that when you were young...
1: They turned blue, what could I do? She had a beard and it felt weird. My friends all laughed. Woofda!
0: I'm confused.
1: I love my lips!
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But Luke declares that's not the time.

0: won't you cut it out? We're not too far away.
1: What's that thing up the hill? It's Grandma's place. Hooray!
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0: Hi, welcome to Quick Sticks, Quick Bible Stories for the Everyday. I'm Bella and today I'm here with Mum.
1: G'day, Bella.
0: Yesterday we heard about how Jesus died on a cross. Did you know why he chose to die? Even though he did nothing wrong? Jesus was paying the price for our sins, which means he paid the price for the things we had done wrong or when we made bad choices.
1: Jesus knew that if he died, he could become a sacrifice for our sins and become our Saviour. This means that by believing in him, we give him all of our sins and he makes us right with God so we can spend forever with him in heaven.
0: On the third day after Jesus died, his friends Mary and Mary were going up to the tomb where his body had been buried. When they got to the tomb, they saw that the huge heavy rock that was guarding the entrance had been moved, and an angel was sitting on the rock. The guards had fallen over.
1: The angel said to Mary and Mary, "Don't be afraid. I know you are looking for Jesus who was crucified. He's not here because he has risen and is alive. Come and see the place where he lay and then go and tell the disciples that he is risen from the dead and you will see him soon."
0: Mary and Mary saw that Jesus wasn't in the tomb and they ran with excitement to tell the disciples the wonderful news that Jesus was not dead anymore. He is alive. And on the way, guess who they saw?
1: As Mary and Mary ran to tell the disciples the news, they saw Jesus standing in front of them. Jesus said to them, "Don't be afraid. Go and tell my friends and they will see me soon."
0: Mary and Mary ran to tell the other disciples, but the other disciples wouldn't believe their wonderful news.
1: Peter went to see for himself if it was true, so he ran to the tomb. And when he got to the tomb, he saw the stone had been rolled away and that there were empty cloths where they had laid Jesus. He went away amazed at what had happened.
0: This is such good news. Jesus is not dead, but alive forever. And because of this, we can live forever with him in heaven.
1: The best news ever.
0: Have a great day.
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0: Check it out.
1: It's me.
2: Is it a bird?
0: No way.
2: Is it a plane?
0: Uh-uh.
2: Who could it be?
1: It's me.
0: Check it out.
2: Is it a bird?
0: Uh-uh.
2: Is it a plane?
0: No way.
2: Who could it be?
0: Check it out.
1: It's me.
2: Is it a bird?
0: No way.
2: Is it a plane?
0: Uh-uh.
2: Who could it be?
0: Check it out.

0: Check it out.
1: It's me.
2: Is it a bird?
0: No way.
2: Is it a plane?
0: Uh-uh.
2: Who could it be?
0: Check it out.
1: It's me.
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3: 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This verse is a great reminder that I can talk to God and ask Him for His help with these worries, and then I can have great peace, because I know that He cares for me and will take care of all of these things if I will hand them over to Him.
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Now Samson, you see, was not like

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Now God told Samson never to reveal the secret of his strength, especially to a girl. Oh my. But then one day, as we all knew she would, Delilah came along, and Samson went, ooh. Now Samson knew that Delilah wasn't right, for God wanted him to marry an Israelite. But Samson didn't listen, no, he thought he knew best, and this was the beginning of a very big mess.

0: searched and they moaned. 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So with her fine linen, her perfume and gold, Delilah asked Samson,
1: "What secret do you hold?"
0: Now Samson knew that something wasn't right, so he thought it best to not be forthright. "My darling, I see that you cannot cope. The secret to my strength is found in a rope." So later that night, while Samson was asleep, Delilah came in and tied up his feet.

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Delilah immediately burst into tears. Steam was coming from out of her ears.

0: in my hair. If you were to cut it, I'd be like a man. So later that night, Delilah came in, cut off his hair, and put it in the bin. Suddenly she shouted,
1: "Wake up, my dear! Samson, my darling, the Philistines are here!"
0: Now Samson, you see, was just like you and me, but without his long hair, he couldn't kill a flea. And try as he might, he put up a fight. But that was the end of Samson that night. Now the moral of the story, as you should all well know, is when the devil tempts you, the answer's always

0: Now, Adventures in Odyssey.
1: I still don't see what the big deal is, Father.
2: Talia, the big deal is that we were dining with the Ugandan ambassador to the United States, and your behavior embarrassed the entire family.
1: But it was just a book on horse grooms.
2: It's not the subject matter that I found offensive. It's the fact that reading literature of any kind is completely inappropriate when dining.
1: Well, maybe in Uganda. But who cares? He comes to our house. He should live by our rules.
2: Those are the rules in any country, but you should already know that. That's why I've decided to send you to etiquette school next week.
1: But you can't!
2: Ah, but I can.
1: But I've already scheduled my horse riding lessons.
2: Well, then cancel them. You need to concentrate on other lessons. We're trying to raise you to behave with refinement, with an appreciation of how well off you are. You're better off than most children your age, you know. And if you don't believe me, I'd be happy to show you by sending you to my brother's house, if that's what it takes.
1: Oh, not that old threat again.
2: Oh, it's not a threat, dear. You'll either go to etiquette school or you'll go to your uncle's. The choice is yours.
1: Oh, fine then. We'll do it your way, Daddy. Just as you like.
2: Good.
1: I'll call my uncle myself.
2: You can't be serious.
1: You said the choice was mine.
2: Well, very well then. Then I will make the arrangements. I hope you enjoy your little victory, dear, but I can't imagine you will. Go ahead, call your uncle, and enjoy.
1: Fine. I will. Hello? Uncle Wooten?
3: Oh, hi there. Welcome to Odyssey. I'm John Avery Whittaker, but most folks around here call me Whit. Why don't you get the whole family together and join us for another exciting Adventure in Odyssey?

0: Well, you look great, Talia. Hey, I can't believe you're actually here.
1: Yeah, I can hardly believe it myself.
2: I've situated your belongings in the guest room, miss.
0: Oh, are you sure you can't stay and visit a while, Bradford?
2: I'd like to, but my plane departs shortly.
0: Oh, come on. I just made a batch of your favorite grape juice floats.
2: That's your favorite, Wooten.
0: Oh, yeah, that's right.
2: I do wish I could stay and chat, but I really should be going.
0: Okay, well, you know where the exit slide is. I'll see you later.
2: Very well. Goodbye, Miss Bassett, and so long. Whoa!
1: You have a slide going out of your house?
0: Yeah. Bradford's great, isn't he?
1: Who's Bradford?
0: Oh, your driver. The guy who just flew down the slide.
1: I see.
0: Oh, hey, I almost forgot. I got you some gifts. Look, it's a Dr. Ichabodia action figure. Power Boy Plus style. A Dr. Ichabodia science lab. And I even got you a Power Boy lunchbox and thermos. Where do your friends at boarding school see that?
1: Oh my, won't they be impressed.
0: Hey, remember how you used to laugh when I crossed my eyes and did this? Or this? Or how about when we rubbed noses while I went, Orwanga, Orwanga, Orwanga, Wanga, Wanga?
1: The last time you saw me, I was 3 months old. So now will you please remove your nose from mine?
0: Oh, yeah, that 3 month thing would explain you being a lot taller. Sorry about that, I didn't mean to be a space invader.
1: Enough chit-chat, let's go over some rules.
0: Oh. Well, I don't have many of those, except you can't wear leather on the slide or you'll stick.
1: No, I mean my rules.
0: Oh.
1: Rule number one, there will be no meat or fattening foods allowed on the premises.
0: Whoa, that's like asking me not to breathe.
1: Right, I'm a vegetarian. Rule number two, there will be no direct contact with dirt.
0: No dirt? Then how are you supposed to get dirty?
1: Rule number three, don't feel obligated to talk to me. I'm here for a week, so we might as well make it as pleasant as possible. Rule number four.
0: Nope, there's a three-rule limit in this house, so you gotta hold it. Now, here's the rules for hide-and-seek. I hide, and you seek. Tag, you're in!
1: Rule number four, I don't play games. Uncle Wooten. Oh, never mind. He'll figure it out. I guess I'll go and pack.
0: I'm not in the closet! Talia! Breakfast is ready!
1: Really? Uncle Wooten, is all that racket necessary?
0: Yeah, it's a breakfast gong.
1: A souvenir from overseas?
0: Nope, gongs are us. Hey, I'm a pretty good hider, huh? I'll bet you were going crazy looking for me.
1: I beg your pardon?
0: I stayed in my special hiding spot until midnight and you never found me.
1: I didn't look. What is this stuff?
0: Oh, it's a vegetarian breakfast casserole. See, it's got macaroni and cheese with marshmallows and watermelon jelly beans, all under a delicious corn chip crust.
1: You cannot possibly expect me to eat this.
0: Oh, sure, it's great. I tried it before. And there isn't any meat in it. It's got a pasta, a dairy, a fruit, and a vegetable all in one.
1: You know, I think it would be best if I call a taxi and find another place to stay. I'll try to stop by again for a quick visit before I leave.
0: What? But what about...
1: Money? You needn't concern yourself. I've got plenty of money right here. Oh, my word.
0: What?
1: My wallet's gone. It's all gone. Even my credit cards are missing.
0: I'd better call the police.
1: I don't understand it. This purse hasn't been out of my sight since Daddy handed it to me on the way out of... Oh, I get it. Touché, Father. You can put the phone down, Uncle Wooten.
0: Why? Did you find your money?
1: No. Daddy took it.
0: Well, why would he do that? He's got plenty of money of his own.
1: It's some, private joke we play. Sort of like a game.
0: I thought you didn't like games.
1: Do I look happy?
0: Not particularly.
1: Then there you have it. Listen, I'm not really hungry right now. Could you make me a non-fat latte instead?
0: Well, your dad lets you drink coffee?
1: Sure. Could you make me one?
0: Well, I'd like to, but I don't allow caffeine in the house.
1: You just offered me a completely repulsive jelly bean and corn chip casserole, but you don't allow caffeine.
0: Nope. Caffeine will kill you. The last time I drank it, I started talking so fast I almost swallowed my tongue.
1: Well, it's impossible for me to function without it. Is there a coffee shop nearby?
0: Well, if you come to work with me, we could stop by the one at the mall. It's on the way.
1: Excellent. A nice latte will perk up an otherwise abysmal day.
0: Good. Then it's settled. You grab your jacket and I'll get the first aid kit.
1: First aid kit?
0: Yeah, if you're gonna drink coffee, I wanna make sure I have a tongue depressor.
3: We are the future. We are Vision Kids.

0: Okay, this is Mrs. Randolph's place. You stay here and I'll be right back.
1: Oh, no, you don't.
0: What's wrong? I'll only be a minute.
1: That's what you've been saying all day. And then you wind up cleaning pools, mowing lawns, and reading books to the inmates at a nursing home.
0: Oh, they're not actually inmates. They're...
1: I don't care what you call them. I'm tired of sitting around waiting for you while you're doing all these extra things.
0: This is a light day. Wednesday, I had to shear Mr. Anderson's sheep.
1: Yeah, and to think most postmen just... post. And what about the coffee shop? I thought you said it was on the way.
0: Oh, it is. On the way back.
2: Wooten! Oh, thank goodness. I thought I heard you pull up. Can you come in for just a minute?
0: Sure, Mrs. Randolph. Oh, this is my niece, Talia.
1: How do you do, ma'am?
2: This is Talia in person? Well, come in. Come in. What a lovely surprise. Why, you're even prettier than your pictures, dear.
1: My pictures?
0: What seems to be the problem, Mrs. Randolph?
2: Oh, dear. I'm afraid I lost my glasses again.
0: Oh, I bet I know where they are. I'll be right back.
2: Let me shoo Cat from the cow so we can have a seat together. Shoo Cat. Shoo.
1: That's your cat?
2: Well, of course, dear.
1: Then why don't you call it by its name?
2: That is his name. Cat.
1: I see.
2: Now, I hear you're an honor student and quite talented with riding horses.
1: How do you know so much about me?
2: Oh, why, Wooten and Bradford talk about you all the time.
1: Who's Bradford?
2: Why, he's your butler, dear.
1: Okay, wait. I'm confused. Isn't Bradford my driver's name, too?
2: Same person, different hats, dear. And I thought my eyesight was bad.
0: Here are your glasses, Mrs. Randolph. They were at the bottom of Fish's tank, so they're still a little wet.
2: Thank you, Wooten. What would I do without you?
0: Probably buy a snorkel. Hey, you really should start taking your glasses off before leaning over to feed fish.
1: You have a pet fish named Fish and a pet cat named Cat?
2: Well, at my age, you need to keep names simple so they're easier to remember. Come on, I'll show him to you.
1: No, that's okay. We really should go if we're going to make it to the mall, Uncle Wooten.
0: Yeah, I guess you're right. Hey, is there anything else I can do for you before I go?
2: Well, there is one more thing. It's Horse. He needs a bath.
1: Horse?
2: Yes. I plan on taking him to compete in a show this weekend. But he's a little dirty.
1: I don't know about giving it a bath, but I'd love to groom it.
2: Oh, well, you could do that too.
0: But Talia, what about the mall?
1: Oh, it can wait. Come on, Uncle Wooten. Horse needs us.
0: Well, yeah, but...
1: It's your duty as a postman.
0: Oh, well, since you put it that way... Can you pass me the shampoo, Talia?
1: Here. I can't believe this. Horse is a dog?
0: Yep. Is there something wrong?
1: Well, it was just that I was sort of expecting a horse, you know?
0: Oh, no. You know, she's got two dogs. The other one is named Dog. You didn't want to mix them up. Okay, I've got his front shampoo. Here, Talia, I'll hold his rope while you scrub his backside.
1: Oh, no, that is so not going to happen.
0: Then you hold his rope and I'll do his backside. Okay, he gets a little wiggly. You may want to lean against that tree to brace yourself.
1: I'm not leaning against a tree. I'd get my clothes dirty.
0: Hold him still. Watch the horse.
1: What? Whoa!
0: Horse! Oh, no! Let go of the rope, Talia!
1: Oh, Look out!
0: The mud puddle. Are you okay?
1: No, I'm not. Look at me.
0: Oh. Here, well, we'll just wipe some of that off. And... I'm sorry. I don't mean to laugh, but if your father could see you now...
1: Are you kidding? He'd be furious. He'd think I was becoming like you. Wait a minute. He'd think I was becoming like you. That would drive him crazy. Do you have a camera?
0: Well, yeah, at home.
1: I want you to take pictures of me like this.
0: What, you mean all dirty?
1: Yeah, that's right. And from this point forward, you can do anything you want. I want to be just like you. Forget the mall and the latte. Let's go home and get your camera. Is it digital?
0: No, it's old.
1: Well, do you have a scanner?
0: Nope, but Mr. Whitaker has one at Wit's End. Why?
1: Because I want to email my dad pictures of me having a great time at Odyssey with my Uncle Wooten.
0: Oh, wow, that's a great idea.
1: And then I'd like to get some new clothes. I want to dress like you, too. Is your clothing store nearby?
0: Well, it's right around the corner, but...
1: Let's go there. What kind of place is it?
0: Oh, it has lots of Hawaiian shirts and stuff. It's called the Rerun Thrift Shop.
1: A thrift shop?
0: Yeah, it's real thrifty.
1: Well, You mean it's full of other people's clothes?
0: Well, they used to be.
1: But I don't even wear my own clothes twice.
0: Oh, that's a problem then, isn't it?
1: Yeah, but... Well, all right, let's go and load me up on some of those, Hawaiian shirts.
0: Aloha to Leo!
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1: Thanks for letting me use your scanner, Mr. Whitaker.
4: Oh, my pleasure. Feel free to use it, as long as you don't put, chewing gum on it like Wooten did.
0: Sorry about that, Wade. I had to prove that I could blow a bubble bigger than my head, and the copy was broken.
1: Oh, that's me. Excuse me. Hello, Father.
5: Talia.
1: How good of you to call.
5: I just received your email.
1: Oh, did you?
5: Yes. Are you all right? What's going on there? Do you want me to pick you up?
1: Oh, no, I'm doing wonderfully.
5: Oh, I see. He's standing there, isn't he?
1: Oh, no, he's on the other side of the room. But I'm having such a good time, Daddy. Thank you so much for sending me here.
5: Did he make you wear those clothes against your will?
1: Oh, of course not. I did that on my own. I'm learning so many new things.
5: New things?
1: Yup.
5: I see. Call me if you have any more trouble with him.
1: I will, Daddy. I'll talk to you later.
5: Goodbye.
1: That was the most fun I've had in years.
0: Clear the table! One ice cream skyscraper coming up.
1: Oh, my word. Look at the size of that thing. What's in it?
4: What isn't?
0: Exactly, Whit. See, first I use 3 scoops of Jamocha fudge at base. Then you put a pineapple ring and a scoop of butterscotch and another pineapple ring and a scoop of cherry and another pineapple ring and a scoop of vanilla. Then you cover it all up with warmed up peanut butter to make sure it sticks together. And voila! What do you think? Go ahead and try it.
1: Are you kidding? I don't eat this many calories in a month.
0: I'll take a picture of you while you eat.
1: Oh, well, okay, but just for the camera. Huh, that's not bad.
4: It isn't?
1: Actually, it's disgustingly good. This is way better than a latte.
0: Yep.
4: I think you're going to have to jog for a week to burn those calories, though.
1: Well, don't just stand there, Uncle Wooten. Help me eat this.
0: Oh, I thought you'd never ask. Oh, hey, Mr. Whitaker, can I have another spoon, please?
4: Oh, sure. Here you go.
0: Oh, thanks. So, are you still in on the plan?
4: Oh, yes. I'm ready.
1: Sure you know where you're going?
0: Oh, yeah. I've hiked this trail lots of times. It's the only way to get to the lake. See?
1: Wow. It's beautiful.
0: Yep. And it's good turtle hunting, too.
6: Hey! Who's that trespassing on my property?
0: Oh! Maybe we're not supposed to be here. Run!
6: You get on out of here, you troublemaking whippersnappers.
0: Come on, Talia.
1: I'm right behind you.
0: Quick. Go through this pipe.
1: Is he still chasing us?
6: I'm still chasing you.
1: What do we do now?
0: Come on, climb over this net.
1: Okay, what net? Why is there a net in the forest?
0: Oh, probably some careless fisherman. Just climb, hurry!
1: I am!
6: I'll teach you, you kids, to trespass.
0: Jump down!
1: He's right behind us!
0: Yeah,
1: come on.
0: We're seeing him at the parallel bars!
1: The parallel bars?
0: Uh-huh, right here! Now, out the bars and traverse the apparatus completely without letting your feet touch the ground, like this!
1: Why can't our feet touch the ground?
0: Because he might follow our scent. Keep going!
1: What? What are you talking about?
0: Trust me! Don't stop!
1: This is nuts! We're back at the lake! Where are we going?
0: Swing out over the lake on that rope and swim to the other side!
1: Are you serious?
0: Oh, yeah! Grab the rope and I'll give you a push! Go! Just swim.
1: The water isn't deep enough. I can stand up.
0: Oh, well, pretend to swim.
1: Pretend to swim?
0: Yeah, and hurry. What? Here he comes.
1: Is this a joke?
4: Okay. I'm done. Boy, you two are fast.
1: Mr. Whitaker?
4: Sir, surprise.
0: Well, was that fun or what?
1: What's going on here?
0: Oh, it's an obstacle course race. I made it just for you.
4: Yeah, and Wooten asked me to be part of it.
1: What on earth? Uncle Wooten, why would you do this?
0: Look, because I wanted you to have fun.
1: fun?
0: Yeah, you know, good old-fashioned adrenaline-pumping, heart-racing, mind-scaring fun.
4: Yeah, I can vouch for the heart-racing.
1: You did this for me to have fun?
0: Oh, yeah, you know, kids are supposed to have fun, and I figured you could use a break. I mean, you're always being so adult with your not closing your lattes. I figured you might want to be a kid for once.
1: I do like being a kid. I just never have any time.
0: Oh, well, you gotta make time to be a kid. I do it every day.
1: Yeah, I bet you do.
0: Yeah. So, did you?
1: Did I what?
0: Have fun?
1: Yeah, I guess I did.
0: Oh, okay.
1: But I don't get something. You and my dad are twins.
0: Uh-huh.
1: How did you get to be so different? He never wants me to have fun.
0: Oh, that's not true, Talia. He just wants to teach you the things he thinks are important.
1: Yeah, like etiquette.
0: Uh-huh. You do what your dad says, and you're going to do great. He's a real good guy. And you want to know a secret?
1: What?
0: Okay, when we were little, your dad used to be the water balloon king. He used to throw them at all the servants and blame it on me.
1: Really?
0: Oh, yeah, that's right. So I bet you if you just ask him to do something fun, he'll do it.
1: You think?
0: Uh-huh. Give it a try. So, you want to take another jump in the lake?
1: I can't believe I'm saying this, but sure.
0: Okay, should I get out the camera and take a picture?
1: No, thanks. Maybe I'll just have fun for the sake of having fun this time.
0: Oh, cool. Hey, how about you, Mr. Whitaker?
1: Yeah, come on.
4: No, thanks.
1: Oh, come on, Mr. Whitaker.
4: No,
1: you can use a nice drenching. About to leave now, Dad. Bradford's on his way.
5: Who's Bradford?
1: Our butler.
5: Oh, yes, that's right. Talia, you're not Wootenized, are you?
1: Oh, no, don't worry, Dad. I'm the same as I was. The emails were just a joke.
5: Oh, you don't know what a relief that is.
0: Oh, hey, Talia. Oh, I'm sorry. I didn't know you were on the phone.
1: I'll be just a second. Oh, Dad, if you still want me to, I'll go ahead and take etiquette classes.
5: Really?
1: Yes, but do you think afterwards we could maybe play some polo together?
5: Did you say polo?
1: Yes.
5: Well, yes, I suppose we could do that.
1: Great. I'll see you in a few hours. Bye.
5: Goodbye.
0: Polo?
1: I'm trying to ease him into this whole fun thing.
0: Oh, good thinking. He's out of practice. Well, did you get everything packed?
1: Yeah, but I'd like to leave the thrift store clothes and the Powerboy comics here, if you don't mind.
0: Oh, well, sure, but I thought...
1: No, it's not that I don't like them.
0: Oh.
1: It's just that, well, I wouldn't want to upset Daddy by having that stuff at the manor.
0: Oh.
1: Besides, I'll want them here for when I come back.
0: Oh, you're coming back?
1: Of course I'm coming back. I will take this issue, though. I like the characters, and the artwork is superb.
0: Oh, well, thanks. Oh, I mean, I'm glad you like it, you know, but if you ever want to read them, Bradford has a whole collection in his quarters.
1: Okay.
0: Oh, and do me a favor. Next time you see Bradford, spray him with this.
1: What is it?
0: It's Silly String, an aerosol can filled with harmless pink foam and 1,000 laughs. I thought you could catch him off guard. He's always expecting it from me.
1: I will.
0: Hey, I'll bet that's him now.
1: I'll get it. Good afternoon, Bradford.
7: Good afternoon. What? Did you just call me Bradford?
1: That's your name, isn't it?
7: Yes, it is, but...
1: Well, you know how Uncle Wooten feels about limousines in the driveway, so we should get going.
7: I'll collect your luggage and we'll be on our way.
1: Excellent. Thank you for everything, Uncle Wooten, and all the gifts. Especially the one, you know... It's an aerosol, if you know what I mean.
0: Oh, yeah, I know exactly what you mean.
1: Good. And I'll be waiting for you in the car, Bradford.
7: I'll be right there, miss.
1: Goodbye, Uncle Wooten!
0: Goodbye, Julia! See you soon, I hope!
7: Sir, might I inquire about your hair?
0: Oh, yeah. Cornrows. Talia did it. She said this look is young and fun and makes me look like I'm in a boy band.
7: I see. Interesting. I take it that your niece's visit was agreeable, then?
0: Very agreeable, Bradford. Hey, let me help you with the luggage. Then I got a little surprise for you at the car.
7: A surprise? Oh, I do hope it's not a pony again, sir.
0: Not unless ponies come in cans.
8: A lot of times when you're young, you want to grow up and be responsible and live like an adult. But God wants you to enjoy the time of your life you're in now. There's no need to hurry to become a grown-up. Like the seasons of the year and the many steps we make to mature, God takes us through each one in His own time. As He said in Ecclesiastes, "For everything there is a season and a time for every activity under heaven." So enjoy the seasons of your life. Be a kid and have fun. Adventures and Odyssey is a presentation of Focus on the Family. 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Our vocal talent included Jess Harnell, Jade Angelica, Paul Herlinger, Chris Anthony, Dale Ingram, and Bob Hoos. Our production engineer was Alan Hurley. And our producers were Marshall Younger and Bob Hoos. And I'm Chris, hoping you'll join us again next time for more Adventures in Odyssey.
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0: Thompson kids, it's Belle Thompson here. I have got good news. Do you know that Jesus thinks kids are really important? In the Bible, Jesus loved to spend time with kids, even though he was super busy. He welcomed them, he took them in his arms, and he prayed for them. And when people brought sick kids to Jesus, he even healed them. So Jesus obviously really cares for kids. And actually, I know this for a fact, because when I was a kid, I learned that God cared for me. When I was a baby, I was born with something wrong with my hands. Every night they would swell up and turn blue, which meant I wasn't able to move my hands properly. So I was booked in to have an operation at the hospital, which sounded pretty scary. My parents took me to church the night before the operation, and they mentioned to a friend at church that I was scheduled to go into hospital the next day. Well, that friend said, "Well, can I pray for baby Belle?" My parents were a bit surprised, actually, because they thought, well, would God even really care about a tiny baby? I mean, God's so big, he made the stars and the oceans and the whole universe. Would he really have time to notice a small child? And surely he just has more important things to do than answer their prayer. But their friend said, Jesus absolutely cares for kids and for their parents. And so they prayed for me right then, asking that God would heal my tiny, broken baby hands. Well, the next day, my parents took me into the hospital and the doctors couldn't believe it. My hands were no longer swollen. And after a big examination, they said I was totally healed. I never needed that operation because God healed me. That blows my mind. He healed my swollen hands when I was a tiny, helpless baby, you know, before I could do anything for him. And he's proven his love for me time and time again since then. You know, today I'm able to play piano and guitar with those same hands, and I travel all over Australia sharing the songs I've written and telling people that God loves them too. I know he cares about you like he cares about me. In fact, in the Bible, Jesus said, "Let the children come to me. Don't stop them. For the kingdom of heaven belongs to those who are like these children." So be encouraged, kids and grown-ups. You're very special to God. He hears your prayers just like he heard my parents' prayer all those years ago. And he notices you today.
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0: everyone's got a water buffalo and everyone does not have a water buffalo. We're going to get nasty letters saying, where's my water buffalo? Why don't I have a water buffalo? And are you prepared to deal with that? I don't think so. Just stop being so silly.
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2: Everybody got a baby kangaroo. Yours is pink, but mine is blue. Hers was small.
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0: 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You deserve a clap. 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
2: Hi, welcome to Quick Sticks, quick Bible stories for the everyday. I'm Bella and today I'm here with Mum.
3: G'day, Bella.
2: Yesterday we heard about how Jesus died on a cross. Did you know why he chose to die? Even though he did nothing wrong? Jesus was paying the price for our sins, which means he paid the price for the things we had done wrong or when we made bad choices.
3: Jesus knew that if he died, he could become a sacrifice for our sins and become our Saviour. This means that by believing in him, we give him all of our sins and he makes us right with God so we can spend forever with him in heaven.
2: On the third day after Jesus died, his friends Mary and Mary were going up to the tomb where his body had been buried. When they got to the tomb, they saw that the huge heavy rock that was guarding the entrance had been moved, and an angel was sitting on the rock. The guards had fallen over.
3: The angel said to Mary and Mary, "Don't be afraid. I know you are looking for Jesus who was crucified. He's not here because he has risen and is alive. Come and see the place where he lay and then go and tell the disciples that he is risen from the dead and you will see him soon."
2: Mary and Mary saw that Jesus wasn't in the tomb and they ran with excitement to tell the disciples the wonderful news that Jesus was not dead anymore. He is alive. And on the way, guess who they saw?
3: As Mary and Mary ran to tell the disciples the news, they saw Jesus standing in front of them. Jesus said to them, "Don't be afraid. Go and tell my friends and they will see me soon."
2: Mary and Mary ran to tell the other disciples. But the other disciples wouldn't believe their wonderful news.
3: Peter went to see for himself if it was true, so he ran to the tomb. And when he got to the tomb, he saw the stone had been rolled away and that there were empty cloths where they had laid Jesus. He went away amazed at what had happened.
2: This is such good news. Jesus is not dead but alive forever. And because of this, we can live forever with him in heaven.
3: The best news ever.
2: Have a great day.
3: Bye.
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1: Well, it is great to have you listening on Vision Kids. And it's time to get ready, kids. Adventures in Odyssey will be on soon. So I suggest finish up what you're doing and get ready for some excitement and adventure. In just a few minutes, we'll enter into today's story and you'll be captivated by the characters as the plot unfolds today. You won't want to miss it. Adventures in Odyssey will be coming up soon here on Vision Kids.

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I am a slave to sin. 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

0: now, Adventures in Odyssey.
1: I still don't see what the big deal is, Father.
2: Talia, the big deal is that we were dining with the Ugandan ambassador to the United States, and your behavior embarrassed the entire family.
1: But it was just a book on horse grooming.
2: It's not the subject matter that I found offensive. It's the fact that reading literature of any kind is completely inappropriate when dining.
1: Well, maybe in Uganda. But who cares? He comes to our house. He should live by our rules.
2: Those are the rules in any country, but you should already know that. That's why I've decided to send you to etiquette school next week.
1: But you can't!
2: Ah, but I can.
1: But I've already scheduled my horse riding lessons.
2: Well, then cancel them. You need to concentrate on other lessons. We're trying to raise you to behave with refinement, with an appreciation of how well off you are. You're better off than most children your age, you know. And if you don't believe me, I'd be happy to show you by sending you to my brother's house, if that's what it takes.
1: Oh, not that old threat again.
2: Oh, it's not a threat, dear. You'll either go to etiquette school or you'll go to your uncle's. The choice is yours.
1: Oh, fine then. We'll do it your way, Daddy. Just as you like.
2: Good.
1: I'll call my uncle myself.
2: You can't be serious.
1: You said the choice was mine.
2: Well, very well then. Then I will make the arrangements. I hope you enjoy your little victory, dear, but I can't imagine you will. Go ahead, call your uncle, and enjoy.
1: Fine. I will. Hello? Uncle Wooten?
3: Oh, hi there. Welcome to Odyssey. I'm John Avery Whittaker, but most folks around here call me Whit. Why don't you get the whole family together and join us for another exciting Adventure in Odyssey?

0: Wow, you look great, Talia. Hey, I can't believe you're actually here.
1: Yeah, I can hardly believe it myself.
2: I've situated your belongings in the guest room, miss.
0: Oh, are you sure you can't stay and visit a while, Bradford?
2: I'd like to, but my plane departs shortly.
0: Oh, come on. I just made a batch of your favorite grape juice floats.
2: That's your favorite, Wooten.
0: Oh, yeah, that's right.
2: I do wish I could stay and chat, but I really should be going.
0: Okay, well, you know where the exit slide is. I'll see you later.
2: Very well. Goodbye, Miss Bassett. And so long. Whoa!
1: You have a slide going out of your house?
0: Yeah. Bradford's great, isn't he?
1: Who's Bradford?
0: Oh, your driver. The guy who just flew down the slide.
1: I see.
0: Oh, hey, I almost forgot. I got you some gifts. Look, it's a Dr. Ichabodia action figure. Power Boy plush doll. A Dr. Ichabodia science lab. And I even got you a Power Boy lunchbox and thermos. Wait till your friends at boarding school see that.
1: Oh my, won't they be impressed.
0: Hey, remember how you used to laugh when I crossed my eyes and did this? Or this? Or how about when we rubbed noses while I went, Orwanga, Orwanga, Orwanga, Wanga, Wanga?
1: The last time you saw me, I was 3 months old. So now will you please remove your nose from mine?
0: Oh, yeah, that 3 month thing would explain you being a lot taller. Sorry about that. I didn't mean to be a space invader.
1: Enough chit-chat. Let's go over some rules.
0: Oh. Well, I don't have many of those, except you can't wear leather on the slide or you'll stick.
1: No, I mean my rules.
0: Oh.
1: Rule number one, there will be no meat or fattening foods allowed on the premises.
0: Whoa, that's like asking me not to breathe.
1: Right, I'm a vegetarian. Rule number two, there will be no direct contact with dirt.
0: No dirt? Then how are you supposed to get dirty?
1: Rule number three, don't feel obligated to talk to me. I'm here for a week, so we might as well make it as pleasant as possible. Rule number four.
0: Nope, there's a three-rule limit in this house, so you gotta hold it. Now, here's the rules for hide-and-seek. I hide, and you seek. Tag, you're in!
1: Rule number four, I don't play games. Uncle Wooten. Oh, never mind. He'll figure it out. I guess I'll go and pack.
0: I'm not in the closet! Talia! Breakfast is ready!
1: Really, Uncle Wooten, is all that racket necessary?
0: Yeah, it's a breakfast gong.
1: A souvenir from overseas?
0: Nope, gongs are us. Hey, I'm a pretty good hider, huh? I'll bet you were going crazy looking for me.
1: I beg your pardon?
0: I stayed in my special hiding spot until midnight and you never found me.
1: I didn't look. What is this stuff?
0: Oh, it's a vegetarian breakfast casserole. See, it's got macaroni and cheese with marshmallows and watermelon jelly beans, all under a delicious corn chip crust.
1: You cannot possibly expect me to eat this.
0: Oh, sure, it's great. Tried it before. And there isn't any meat in it. It's got a pasta, a dairy, a fruit, and a vegetable all in one.
1: You know, I think it would be best if I call a taxi and find another place to stay. I'll try to stop by again for a quick visit before I leave.
0: What? But what about...
1: Money? You needn't concern yourself. I've got plenty of money right here. Oh, my word.
0: What?
1: My wallet's gone. It's all gone. Even my credit cards are missing.
0: I better call the police.
1: I don't understand it. This purse hasn't been out of my sight since Daddy handed it to me on the way out of... Oh, I get it. Touché, Father. You can put the phone down, Uncle Wooten.
0: Why? Did you find your money?
1: No. Daddy took it.
0: But why would he do that? He's got plenty of money of his own.
1: It's some, private joke we play. Sort of like a game.
0: I thought you didn't like games.
1: Do I look happy?
0: Not particularly.
1: Then there you have it. Listen, I'm not really hungry right now. Could you make me a non-fat latte instead?
0: Wow, your dad lets you drink coffee?
1: Sure. Could you make me one?
0: Well, I'd like to, but I don't allow caffeine in the house.
1: You just offered me a completely repulsive jelly bean and corn chip casserole, but you don't allow caffeine.
0: Nope. Caffeine will kill you. The last time I drank it, I started talking so fast I almost swallowed my tongue.
1: Well, it's impossible for me to function without it. Is there a coffee shop nearby?
0: Well, if you come to work with me, we could stop by the one at the mall. It's on the way.
1: Excellent. A nice latte will perk up an otherwise abysmal day.
0: Good. Then it's settled. You grab your jacket and I'll get the first aid kit.
1: First aid kit?
0: Yeah, if you're gonna drink coffee, I wanna make sure I have a tongue depressor.
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4: Vision Kids!
0: Okay, this is Mrs. Randolph's place. You stay here and I'll be right back.
1: Oh, no, you don't.
0: What's wrong? I'll only be a minute.
1: That's what you've been saying all day. And then you wind up cleaning pools, mowing lawns, and reading books to the inmates at a nursing home.
0: Oh, they're not actually inmates. They're...
1: I don't care what you call them. I'm tired of sitting around waiting for you while you're doing all these extra things.
0: This is a light day. Wednesday, I had to shear Mr. Anderson's sheep.
1: Yeah, and to think most postmen just... post. And what about the coffee shop? I thought you said it was on the way.
0: Oh, it is. On the way back.
5: Wooten! Oh, thank goodness. I thought I heard you pull up. Can you come in for just a minute?
0: Sure, Mrs. Randolph. Oh, this is my niece, Talia.
1: How do you do, ma'am?
5: This is Talia in person? Well, come in. Come in. What a lovely surprise. Why, you're even prettier than your pictures, dear.
1: My pictures?
0: What seems to be the problem, Mrs. Randolph?
5: Oh, dear. I'm afraid I lost my glasses again.
0: Oh, I bet I know where they are. I'll be right back.
5: Let me shoo Cat from the cow so we can have a seat together. Shoo Cat. Shoo.
1: That's your cat?
5: Well, of course, dear.
1: Then why don't you call it by its name?
5: That is his name. Cat.
1: I see.
5: Now, I hear you're an honor student and quite talented with riding horses.
1: How do you know so much about me?
5: Oh, why, Wooten and Bradford talk about you all the time.
1: Who's Bradford?
5: Why, he's your butler, dear.
1: Okay, wait. I'm confused. Isn't Bradford my driver's name, too?
5: Same person, different hats, dear. And I thought my eyesight was bad.
0: Here are your glasses, Mrs. Randolph. They were at the bottom of Fish's tank, so they're still a little wet.
5: Thank you, Wooten. What would I do without you?
0: Probably buy a snorkel. Hey, you really should start taking your glasses off before leaning over to feed fish.
1: You have a pet fish named Fish and a pet cat named Cat?
5: Well, at my age, you need to keep names simple so they're easier to remember. Come on, I'll show him to you.
1: No, that's okay. We really should go if we're going to make it to the mall, Uncle Wooten.
0: Yeah, I guess you're right. Hey, is there anything else I can do for you before I go?
5: Well, there is one more thing. It's Horse. He needs a bath.
1: Horse?
5: Yes. I plan on taking him to compete in a show this weekend. But he's a little dirty.
1: I don't know about giving it a bath, but I'd love to groom it.
5: Oh, well, you could do that too.
0: But Talia, what about the mall?
1: Oh, it can wait. Come on, Uncle Wooten. Horse needs us.
0: Well, yeah, but...
1: It's your duty as a postman.
0: Oh, well, since you put it that way... Can you pass me the shampoo, Talia?
1: Here. I can't believe this. Horse is a dog?
0: Yep. Is there something wrong?
1: Well, it was just that I was sort of expecting a horse, you know?
0: Oh, no. You know, she's got two dogs. The other one is named Dog. Didn't want to mix them up. Okay, I've got his front shampooed. Here, Talia, I'll hold his rope while you scrub his backside.
1: Oh, no, that is so not going to happen.
0: Then you hold his rope and I'll do his backside. Okay, he gets a little wiggly. You may want to lean against that tree to brace yourself.
1: I'm not leaning against a tree. I'd get my clothes dirty.
0: Hold him still. Watch the horse.
1: What? Whoa!
0: Horse! Oh, no! Let go of the rope, Talia!
1: Oh, look
0: out! Oh, the mud puddle. Are you okay?
1: No, I'm not. Look at me.
0: Oh, here, well, we'll just wipe some of that off. And... I'm sorry. I don't mean to laugh, but if your father could see you now...
1: Are you kidding? He'd be furious. He'd think I was becoming like you. Wait a minute. He'd think I was becoming like you. That would drive him crazy. Do you have a camera?
0: Well, yeah, at home.
1: I want you to take pictures of me like this.
0: What, you mean all dirty?
1: Yeah, that's right. And from this point forward, you can do anything you want. I want to be just like you. Forget the mall and the latte. Let's go home and get your camera. Is it digital?
0: No, it's old.
1: Well, do you have a scanner?
0: Nope, but Mr. Whitaker has one at Wit's End. Why?
1: Because I want to email my dad pictures of me having a great time at Odyssey with my Uncle Wooten.
0: Oh, wow, that's a great idea.
1: And then I'd like to get some new clothes. I want to dress like you, too. Is your clothing store nearby?
0: Well, it's right around the corner, but...
1: Let's go there. What kind of place is it?
0: Oh, it has lots of Hawaiian shirts and stuff. It's called the Rerun Thrift Shop.
1: A thrift shop?
0: Yeah, it's real thrifty.
1: You mean it's full of other people's clothes?
0: Well, they used to be.
1: But I don't even wear my own clothes twice.
0: Oh, that's a problem then, isn't it?
1: Yeah, but... Well, all right. Let's go and load me up on some of those Hawaiian shirts.
0: Aloha to Leo!
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1: Thanks for letting me use your scanner, Mr. Whitaker.
6: Oh, my pleasure. Feel free to use it, as long as you don't put chewing gum on it like Wooten did.
0: Sorry about that, Wade. I had to prove that I could blow a bubble bigger than my head, and the copier was broken.
1: Oh, that's me. Excuse me. Hello, Father.
7: Talia.
1: How good of you to call.
7: I just received your email.
1: Oh, did you?
7: Yes. Are you all right? What's going on there? Do you want me to pick you up?
1: Oh, no, I'm doing wonderfully.
7: Oh. Oh, I see. He's standing there, isn't he?
1: Oh, no, he's on the other side of the room. But I'm having such a good time, Daddy. Thank you so much for sending me here.
7: Did he make you wear those clothes against your will?
1: Oh, of course not. I did that on my own. I'm learning so many new things.
7: New things?
1: Yup.
7: I see. Call me if you have any more trouble with him.
1: I will, Daddy. I'll talk to you later.
7: Goodbye.
1: That was the most fun I've had in years.
0: Clear the table! One ice cream skyscraper coming up.
1: Oh, my word. Look at the size of that thing. What's in it?
6: What isn't?
0: Exactly, Whit. See, first I use 3 scoops of Jamocha fudge as a base. Then you put a pineapple ring and a scoop of butterscotch and another pineapple ring and a scoop of cherry and another pineapple ring and a scoop of vanilla. Then you cover it all up with warmed up peanut butter to make sure it sticks together. And voila! What do you think? Go ahead and try it.
1: Are you kidding? I don't eat this many calories in a month.
0: I'll take a picture of you while you eat.
1: Well, okay, but just for the camera. That's not bad.
6: It isn't?
1: Actually, it's disgustingly good. This is way better than a latte.
0: Yep.
6: I think you're going to have to jog for a week to burn those calories, though.
1: Well, don't just stand there, Uncle Wooten. Help me eat this.
0: Oh, I thought you'd never ask. Oh, hey, Mr. Whitaker, can I have another spoon, please?
6: Oh, sure, here you go.
0: Oh, thanks. So, are you still in on the plan?
6: Oh, yes. I'm ready.
1: Are you sure you know where you're going?
0: Oh, yeah. I've hiked this trail lots of times. It's the only way to get to the lake. See?
1: Wow. It's beautiful.
0: Yep. And it's good turtle hunting, too.
8: Hey, who's that trespassing on my property?
0: Oh, maybe we're not supposed to be here. Run!
8: You get on out of here, you troublemaking whippersnappers.
0: Come on, Talia.
1: I'm right behind you.
0: Quick, go through this pipe.
1: Is he still chasing us?
8: I'm still chasing you.
1: What do we do now?
0: Come on, climb over this net.
1: Okay, what, net? Why is there a net in the forest?
0: Probably some careless fisherman. Just climb, hurry.
1: I am.
8: I'll teach you kids to trespass.
0: Jump down!
1: He's right behind us.
0: Yeah,
1: what?
0: We're seeing him at the parallel bars.
1: The parallel bars?
0: Uh-huh. Right here. Now, out the bars and traverse the apparatus completely without letting your feet touch the ground. Like this.
1: Why can't our feet touch the ground?
0: Because he might follow our scent. Keep going.
1: What? What are you talking about?
0: Trust me. Don't stop.
1: This is nuts. We're back at the lake. Where are we going?
0: Swing out over the lake on that rope and swim to the other side.
1: Are you serious?
0: Oh, yeah. Grab the rope and I'll give you a push. Go!
1: Ah!
0: Look out! I'm right behind you! Incoming!
1: Are you okay?
0: Yeah, just swim.
1: The water isn't deep enough. I can stand up.
0: Oh, well, pretend to swim.
1: Pretend to swim?
0: Yeah, and hurry. What? Here he comes.
1: Is this a joke?
6: Okay. I'm done. Oh, boy, You two are fast.
1: Mr. Whittaker?
6: Sir, surprise.
0: Well, was that fun or what?
1: What's going on here?
0: Oh, it's an obstacle course race. I made it just for you.
6: And Wooten asked me to be part of it.
1: What on earth? Uncle Wooten, why would you do this?
0: Look, because I wanted you to have fun.
1: Fun?
0: Yeah, you know, good old-fashioned adrenaline-pumping, heart-racing, mind-scaring fun.
6: Hey, I can vouch for the heart-racing.
1: You did this for me to have fun?
0: Oh, yeah, you know, kids are supposed to have fun, and I figured you could use a break. I mean, you're always being so adult with your nice clothes and your lattes. I figured you might want to be a kid for once.
1: I do like being a kid. I just never have any time.
0: Oh, well, you gotta make time to be a kid. I do it every day.
1: Yeah, I bet you do.
0: Yeah. So, did you?
1: Did I what?
0: Have fun?
1: Yeah, I guess I did.
0: Oh, okay.
1: But I don't get something. You and my dad are twins.
0: Uh-huh.
1: How did you get to be so different? He never wants me to have fun.
0: Oh, that's not true, Talia. He just wants to teach you the things he thinks are important.
1: Yeah, like etiquette.
0: Uh-huh. You do what your dad says, and you're going to do great. He's a real good guy. And, you want to know a secret?
1: What?
0: Okay, when we were little, your dad used to be the water balloon king. He used to throw them at all the servants and blame it on me.
1: Really?
0: Oh, yeah, that's right. So I bet you if you just ask him to do something fun, he'll do it.
1: You think?
0: Uh-huh. Give it a try. So, you want to take another jump in the lake?
1: I can't believe I'm saying this, but sure.
0: Okay, should I get out the camera and take a picture?
1: No, thanks. Maybe I'll just have fun for the sake of having fun this time.
0: Oh, cool. How about you, Mr. Whittaker?
1: Yeah, come on.
6: No, thanks.
1: Oh, come on, Mr. Whittaker.
6: No,
1: you could use a nice stretching. About to leave now, Dad. Bradford's on his way.
7: Well, who's Bradford?
1: Our butler.
7: Oh, yes, that's right. Talia, you're not Wootenized, are you?
1: Oh, no, don't worry, Dad. I'm the same as I was. The emails were just a joke.
7: Oh, you don't know what a relief that is.
0: Oh, hey, Talia. Oh, I'm sorry. I didn't know you were on the phone.
1: I'll be just a second. Oh, Dad, if you still want me to, I'll go ahead and take etiquette classes.
7: Really?
1: Yes, but do you think afterwards we could maybe play some polo together?
7: Did you say polo?
1: Yes.
7: Well, yes, I suppose we could do that.
1: Great. I'll see you in a few hours. Bye.
7: Goodbye.
0: Polo?
1: I'm trying to ease him into this whole fun thing.
0: Oh, good thinking. He's out of practice. Well, did you get everything packed?
1: Yeah, but I'd like to leave the thrift store clothes and the Powerboy comics here, if you don't mind.
0: Oh, well, sure, but I thought
1: No, it's not that I don't like them.
0: Oh.
1: It's just that, well, I wouldn't want to upset Daddy by having that stuff at the manor.
0: Oh.
1: Besides, I'll want them here for when I come back.
0: Oh, you're coming back?
1: Of course I'm coming back. I will take this issue, though. I like the characters, and the artwork is superb.
0: Oh, well, thanks. Oh, I mean, I'm glad you like it, you know, but if you ever want to read them, Bradford has a whole collection in his quarters.
1: Okay.
0: Oh, and do me a favor. Next time you see Bradford, spray him with this.
1: What is it?
0: It's Silly String, an aerosol can filled with harmless pink foam and 1,000 laughs. I thought you could catch him off guard. He's always expecting it from me.
1: I will.
0: Hey, I'll bet that's him now.
1: I'll get it. Good afternoon, Bradford.
2: Good afternoon. What? Did you just call me Bradford?
1: That's your name, isn't it?
2: Yes, it is, but...
1: Well, you know how Uncle Wooten feels about limousines in the driveway, so we should get going.
2: I'll collect your luggage and we'll be on our way.
1: Excellent. Thank you for everything, Uncle Wooten, and all the gifts. Especially the one, you know... It's an aerosol, if you know what I mean.
0: Oh, yeah, I know exactly what you mean.
1: Good, and I'll be waiting for you in the car, Bradford.
2: I'll be right there, miss.
1: Goodbye, Uncle Wooten!
0: Goodbye, Talia! See you soon, I hope!
2: Sir, Might I inquire about your hair?
0: Oh, yeah. Cornrows. Talia did it. She said this look is young and fun and makes me look like I'm in a boy band.
2: I see. Interesting. I take it that your niece's visit was agreeable, then?
0: Very agreeable, Bradford. Hey, let me help you with the luggage. Then I got a little surprise for you at the car.
2: A surprise? Oh, I do hope it's not a pony again, sir.
0: Not unless ponies come in cans.
9: A lot of times when you're young, you want to grow up and be responsible and live like an adult. But God wants you to enjoy the time of your life you're in now. There's no need to hurry to become a grown-up. Like the seasons of the year and the many steps we make to mature, God takes us through each one in His own time. As He said in Ecclesiastes, "For everything there is a season, and a time for every activity under heaven." So enjoy the seasons of your life. 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